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1: A better life with Dr. Sanjay Gupta.
2: When it comes to the myriad reasons people don't get enough exercise, psychologist Diana Hill has heard them all. She's the author of a new book with a great title, I Know I Should Exercise, But. On a recent episode of my podcast, Chasing Life, Hill told me the number one reason people don't exercise is because they don't feel like they have enough time. She told us that she encourages people she works with to shift from an either-or mindset to a both-and mindset. Hill herself uses time at her son's baseball game to walk around the field cheering him on instead of sitting on the sidelines. She also recommends setting up your space at home, at work, in the car to facilitate movement. So every night before I go to bed, I lay out my workout clothes next to my bathroom sink so they are waiting there for me as a good reminder. I'm Dr. Sanjay Gupta, helping you live a better life.
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Forever's a mighty long time. Here we are decades later. The sentiment is still the same. 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
10: A better life with Dr. Sanjay Gupta.
11: In recent years, scientists have really dialed up the urgency to understand PFAS, sometimes referred to as forever chemicals because of how long they take to break down. The latest study found these chemicals may be aging men in their 50s and 60s a bit faster than men who are younger or older or women of any age. Experts we talked to said the accumulation of PFAS may lower testosterone levels in men, impair sperm quality, and increase risks of testicular and kidney cancer. Women, it seems, just seem to be able to clear PFAS faster. Now, whether you're a man or a woman, trying to limit your exposure is a great idea. Three ways to do that. Filter your drinking water. Don't use non-stick cookware like Teflon, and avoid fast food packaging, which are sometimes coated with these chemicals. I'm Dr. Sanjay Gupta, helping you live a better life.
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1: 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I'm DL Hughley. 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
19: Sometimes you can tell a lot about what someone wants to do offline by looking at what they do online. Let me tell you about Pinterest's first parenting trend report. 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The report found a shift from the iPad kid era to now, when parents are actually more interested in real-world adventures and hands-on activities. The Global Trends and Insights lead at Pinterest told us, families are thoughtfully designing childhoods rooted in creativity, intention, and meaningful experiences. One psychologist we spoke to said he sees this as a reflection of parents' desire to build core capacities in their children: resilience, curiosity, self-regulation, empathy. These things don't grow automatically, but are built through lived experience. I'm Dr. Sanjay Gupta, helping you live a better life.
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5: You know, I watched a video the other day about kids getting landlines at home. We haven't had a landline in my house in I can't even tell you how long. But seeing these parents about my age being teleported back to their own childhoods, a simpler time before screens, was really powerful. And as for the kids, they sat and had conversations with their grandparents without multitasking or being distracted by a screen. I thought this was a great way to have kids stay in touch with family members and friends without getting sucked into the smartphone era too young. Of course, you need other people close by to hop on board as well if this is something that's going to work. Perhaps most important, I realized, these relics can be a great conversation starter with your children. You can talk about what it really means to be connected in this day and age. Things have changed a lot. I'm Dr. Sanjay Gupta, helping you live a better life.
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6: A better life with Dr. Sanjay Gupta.
7: So-called superagers, they are an enviable segment of the population. People who are older than 80, whose brains function like someone a fraction of their age. It's true, a lot of these people have genetics on their side, but more and more research is bearing out the idea that people who practice good brain health also slow their cognitive decline. Dr. Richard Isaacson, a pioneer in the Alzheimer's space, told us that, quote, his studies have found lifestyle changes including diet, exercise, reducing stress and optimizing sleep, along with managing vascular risk factors with certain medications, can actually help grow brain areas and also reduce telltale signs of Alzheimer's, such as tau tangles and amyloid plaques. What else helps? Staying social, surrounding yourself with family and friends, and maybe even volunteering for a real sense of purpose. I'm Dr. Sanjay Gupta, helping you live a better life.
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9: A better life with Dr. Sanjay Gupta.
10: In recent years, scientists have really dialed up the urgency to understand PFAS, sometimes referred to as forever chemicals because of how long they take to break down. The latest study found these chemicals may be aging men in their 50s and 60s a bit faster than men who are younger or older or women of any age. Experts we talked to said the accumulation of PFAS may lower testosterone levels in men, impair sperm quality, and increase risks of testicular and kidney cancer. Women, it seems, just seem to be able to clear PFAS faster. Now, whether you're a man or a woman, trying to limit your exposure is a great idea. Three ways to do that. Filter your drinking water. 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I'm Dr. Sanjay Gupta, helping you live a better life.
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3: A Better Life with Dr. Sanjay Gupta.
4: So-called super agers, they are an enviable segment of the population. People who are older than 80, whose brains function like someone a fraction of their age. It's true, a lot of these people have genetics on their side, but more and more research is bearing out the idea that people who practice good brain health also slow their cognitive decline. Dr. Richard Isaacson, a pioneer in the Alzheimer's space, told us that, quote, his studies have found lifestyle changes including diet, exercise, reducing stress and optimizing sleep, along with managing vascular risk factors with certain medications, can actually help grow brain areas and also reduce telltale signs of Alzheimer's, such as tau tangles and amyloid plaques. What else helps? Staying social, surrounding yourself with family and friends, and maybe even volunteering for a real sense of purpose. I'm Dr. Sanjay Gupta, helping you live a better life.
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We're the station that's doing it for the people. I'm Orlando, and welcome to the Wet Hump Day Night edition of After Dark in the Magic City. With all this going on outside, it's the perfect time for you to come on in, relax, and get ready for 50 minutes commercial-free music. Let's get it going with Jesse Powell. You know, on nights like this in the Magic City, it's all about you on Hot 107.7.

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0: At 107.7, Birmingham's best mix of R&B, wrapping up 50 minutes commercial-free music off of his fourth studio album. That was Bruno Mars with Risk It All. I'm Orlando. It is After Dark in the Magic City. You be careful out there, okay? Now, Usher, Chris Brown, you know they're coming to Birmingham, but also they're coming to other cities. Well, how would you like to want to fly away to one of those other cities of your choice? All you have to do is listen for the national keyword. Text it to 95819 when you hear it. That'll get you into the running for the flyaway VIP tickets, premium seats, of course, airfare and hotel, okay? All that good stuff. So you can really check out Usher and Chris Brown in style, man. That's a good deal. Keep listening and get to text it. Coming up in a few minutes, I'm going to work in. Let's see, how about Destiny's Child? But I'll be sure it's next for Olivia on Hot 107.7.
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6: When it comes to the myriad reasons people don't get enough exercise, psychologist Diana Hill has heard them all. She's the author of a new book with a great title, I Know I Should Exercise, But. On a recent episode of my podcast, Chasing Life, Hill told me the number one reason people don't exercise is because they don't feel like they have enough time. She told us that she encourages people she works with to shift from an either-or mindset to a both-and mindset. Hill herself uses time at her son's baseball game to walk around the field cheering him on instead of sitting on the sidelines. She also recommends setting up your space at home, at work, in the car to facilitate movement. So every night before I go to bed, I lay out my workout clothes next to my bathroom sink so they are waiting there for me as a good reminder. I'm Dr. Sanjay Gupta, helping you live a better life.
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Hot 107.7, we're doing it for the people. That was Rough End, Something We All Need, Someone to Love. I'm Lando. I think you're going to love this. You know, the OG Orchestra is coming to Birmingham, bringing No Limit. And Mayor Randall Woodfin is going to be hosting. 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Your chance to win tickets. 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

0: 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That was Q Parker with Put It On. I'm Lando. It's After Dark in the Magic City. You know, LaQuisha Sanders, the owner of Next Level Learning Academy, is presenting the blueprint, laying the foundation for starting a business. May 9th at the Dannon Project, 2324 Fifth Avenue North in Birmingham. 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
8: So-called superagers, they are an enviable segment of the population. 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
4: There's something I'd like to talk to you about today, something that's been circulating on the internet that's become a real problem. Deep fake videos of me endorsing products that I've never even heard of and I have no relationship with whatsoever. Let me tell you clearly, these videos are scams. They are designed to take your money. Now, a couple things you should keep in mind. If something sounds too good to be true, it probably is. When you look at these videos, if they don't seem natural, if there's something off about them, the audio or the video, it's probably AI generated. 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I promise you this, if I discover something incredible that you need to know about, I'm going to talk about it somewhere that you can easily find, not on some shady social media site. I'm Dr. Sanjay Gupta, helping you live a better life.
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0: 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We're the station that's doing it for the people. That was Olivia Dean with Man I Need. Well, I'm Orlando, and I failed to mention that yesterday was National Nurses Day. Oh, my goodness. Shame on me. But anyway, I just want to say thank you to all of the nurses that I know are listening to me overnight. You guys are unsung heroes, and you're just, you're angels. You really are. So happy belated, happy Nurses Day. Coming up in a few minutes, I got some October London. We'll work in Bruno Mars. It's After Dark, Hot 107.7.
1: 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Hughley, whether you're listening to the Steve Harvey Morning Show in the mornings, Drinker Ray in the midday, or me, D.L. Hughley, in the afternoons. 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
1: 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New joint from Gabriel Jacoby. It's called Baby. I'm Orlando. It's After Dark in the Magic City. Okay, we're coming into the weekend. Sunday morning, you want to get praise and inspiration as we celebrate Mother's Day. Get it started at 6 a.m. The Winning with Jacalyn Carr, followed by Pastor Donnie McClurkin, a true legend, at 11. On the way, I got some legends for you. Let's see here. Bobby Brown. Yeah. Shy. But up next, let's do some Case with Foxy Brown on Hot 107.7.
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10: Getting your heart broken can be really rough. It'll happen to most of us at some point in our lives. It's not just an emotional experience, it's a physical one too, often described as getting the wind knocked out of you, a knot in your stomach, trouble sleeping. I recently spoke about this with Dr. Yoram Yovel, a psychiatrist and neuroscientist. He was on my podcast, Chasing Life. Now, he told me heartbreak doesn't have to last forever, and while your inclination might be to withdraw, isolate, and shut down, it's often the opposite of what supports healing. One of the things that helps us the most is reconnecting to other people you love. And the reverse is also true, he said. If someone you care about is struggling, don't give up on them. You hold the power to comfort loved ones that are in deep physical or emotional distress. I'm Dr. Sanjay Gupta, helping you live a better life.
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0: 1077, Birmingham's best mix of R&B. That was Century with Forever. I'm Orlando. Won't have to wait forever. Mother's Day is coming up real soon. And we've got a free community event. It's a Mother's Day affair, Saturday, May 9th, 11 a.m. until 1 p.m. at First Baptist Church, Graymont, 100 9th Court West. 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And that's coming up Saturday at 9 a.m. Tevin Campbell's on the way. Genevieve. 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

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Follow him at the D.L. Hughley Show. Gotta check on your forecast after this from Q Parker. 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

0: 5077 with Elijah Connor, More Than a Friend. Well, I'm Orlando putting the wraps on things. This weather's not been too friendly, but let's check on your forecast as the rain is trying to get on out of here. Look for a high today of 72 degrees, 74 Friday, 78 by Saturday. Now, let's look at Mother's Day. They're saying the high is going to be 81, a 70% chance of rain. Come on now. Well, I don't want to hear any talk about a drought, okay? Get ready to wake up to Steve Harvey at 5 a.m. Please be careful out there. Love one another. Pray for each other. Check on our seniors, but never forget, even when the lights are low, there's still plenty of life. It's happening after dark with Lando right here on Hot 107.7. Be safe.
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1: Getting your heart broken can be really rough. It'll happen to most of us at some point in our lives. It's not just an emotional experience, it's a physical one too. Often described as getting the wind knocked out of you, a knot in your stomach, trouble sleeping. I recently spoke about this with Dr. Yoram Yovil, a psychiatrist and neuroscientist. He was on my podcast, Chasing Life. Now, he told me heartbreak doesn't have to last forever. And while your inclination might be to withdraw, isolate, and shut down, it's often the opposite of what supports healing. One of the things that helps us the most is reconnecting to other people you love. And the reverse is also true, he said. If someone you care about is struggling, don't give up on them. You hold the power to comfort loved ones that are in deep physical or emotional distress. I'm Dr. Sanjay Gupta, helping you live a better life.
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Zodiac sign, it must be a Gemini moon, cause we about to go half. 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

0: Hey, yo, it's me, D.L. Hughley, whether you're listening to the Steve Harvey Morning Show in the mornings, Drinker Ray in the midday, or me, D.L. 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
11: There's something I'd like to talk to you about today, something that's been circulating on the internet that's become a real problem. Deep fake videos of me endorsing products that I've never even heard of and I have no relationship with whatsoever. Let me tell you clearly, these videos are scams. They are designed to take your money. Now, a couple things you should keep in mind. If something sounds too good to be true, it probably is. When you look at these videos, if they don't seem natural, if there's something off about them, the audio or the video, it's probably AI generated. And if you come across something that does pique your interest, see if you can find evidence of it from other sources. I promise you this, if I discover something incredible that you need to know about, I'm going to talk about it somewhere that you can easily find, not on some shady social media site. I'm Dr. Sanjay Gupta, helping you live a better life.
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12: We are finally starting to learn more things we can do to keep our brains sharp as we age. A lot of people think crossword puzzles or Sudoku might do the trick, but the science doesn't really bear that out. What one recent study found, though, was that a certain type of brain training seems to have a significant impact on cognition as we get older. It wasn't memory or even problem-solving tasks that moved the needle. It was an interactive computerized game that tested the ability to recognize two separate images in faster and faster sequences. It's what we call a task of divided attention, in which you don't have a conscious strategy on how to improve. That's according to the study's lead author. You're just trying to do the best you can to figure out how to divide your attention. Now, the game in this study was called Double Decision. If you want to find it and try it out yourself. I'm Dr. Sanjay Gupta, helping you live a better life.
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14: When it comes to the myriad reasons people don't get enough exercise, psychologist Diana Hill has heard them all. She's the author of a new book with a great title, I Know I Should Exercise, But. On a recent episode of my podcast, Chasing Life, Hill told me the number one reason people don't exercise is because they don't feel like they have enough time. She told us that she encourages people she works with to shift from an either-or mindset to a both-and mindset. Hill herself uses time at her son's baseball game to walk around the field cheering him on, instead of sitting on the sidelines. She also recommends setting up your space at home, at work, in the car to facilitate movement. So every night before I go to bed, I lay out my workout clothes next to my bathroom sink, so they are waiting there for me as a good reminder. I'm Dr. Sanjay Gupta, helping you live a better life.
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0: Into the voice. Come on, dig me now. One and only, Steve Harvey. Got a radio show. Man, I got something I want to share with you today. I was in the gym this morning, and trainer's son sent him a text. And he sent him a text this morning of a dude in the gym lifting up huge weights, dumbbells, doing a bench press. Like, just huge dumbbells, stuff I ain't doing. No, 100-some pounds. I'm not really sure. It was huge. I've never seen dumbbells this big. And the man was pressing them. And Lee's son took a picture of him. And he sent this to his father this morning. His father shared it with me. I want to share it with y'all. Because, man, I can't tell you how it's explained so much of your life. And when he showed the man lifting this excessive weight in the gym, he said, "Wow, Pop, look at this dude right here." The caption he put under it was, "Don't pray for it to be easier. Pray for you to be stronger." Ain't that cool? See, I was thinking about that as soon as he said it. I said, man, I got to go on the radio. I got to tell everybody what I see now. Don't pray for it to be easier. Pray for you to be stronger. Okay, let me tell you how important that is. Now, I just heard it that way today, and I'm sharing it with you immediately because you know what that has? It's going to help me a lot because oftentimes I've done it indirectly. And then sometimes I've done it all the wrong. Sometimes I've actually prayed for it to be stronger, but I've also prayed sometimes for it to be easier. I have done that and been guilty of it myself. But from now on, after hearing that, I'm changing my prayer because see, you can't have it both ways. You can't be strong and weak at the same time. Now, if you keep asking God to make it easier, what you are not asking him for is for you to be able to handle whatever happens. So the next thing that come along that you ain't worked your muscles on to prepare you for, that's going to sink you too. So what I learned by that is sometimes I got to change my prayer too. Now I do most of the time, but I'm a human being and sometimes I just want it to go away. But now what I really need to pray for is the strength all the time to deal with whatever besets me, whatever comes my way. Because to become successful, and we've talked about this how many times, it's hard. So since knowing it's going to be hard, why not ask for the strength to handle that? See, stop praying for weaker moments. Stop praying for it to be easier. Stop asking God to make your way plain and easy. Okay, now what? Now you ain't worked your muscles out to learn how to handle nothing. I was at it this morning. I put a little more weight on it. In order to grow, I got to change. And you can't change if you're going to stay the same. You can't keep picking up the same 40-pound dumbbells and you want some more results. You're going to keep getting it. If you keep doing what you've been doing, you're going to keep getting what you've been getting. You cannot grow without the change. So when we're talking to God and we asking God to make it easy for us, where the growth at? Where the change at? No, you got to ask God to make you stronger, not to make the situation weaker. I'm changing my prayers, man. I'm going at him now with just make me strong enough to handle whatever happened, whatever come my way. Give me the strength to handle it. And now, whatever I see in front of me that I'm trying to go after that's going to require more, give me the strength to do that too. Help me be a stronger man. Help me be a stronger person. Help me be a stronger woman, a stronger boy, a stronger girl, a stronger student, a stronger boss, a stronger employee, a stronger leader, a stronger follower. Give me that. Give me strength to do that. Stop asking for it to be simple and easy and paved the way. What you want, man? The road to success is always under construction. Always. It ain't ever paved and smooth and easy. Look here, man. Go out there today. Try to be successful. See what you're going to run into. Man, it's orange barrels. It's workers. It's detours. It's got craters in the road with no warning signs on it. That's how hard it is to be successful. The road to success is always under construction. It ain't finna smooth out for you. You got to ask God for strength. Be what you're supposed to be. Now, listen, look at here. When you make a mistake, and you're going to make them, we all do. We fall down, but we get up. A saint is just a sinner who fell down, but he didn't stay there. That's all a saint is. All these Christians running their mouth with you about how fired up and saved they are and all this. Got all that. But them people make mistakes all the time. All the time. And see, the moment we as Christian people start telling people the truth about being a Christian, more people can get interested in it. But if you're going to tell everybody this lie, that you over here living this perfect life and everything, and ever since you came to God, your life been smooth and you don't have no, and he done took all your pains away. What? What? Who are you? Where that life at? You talking about heaven now, ain't you? But I heard you had to die to go there. So what you really talking about? Come on, man. I'm talking to the cat that's in some real pain right now. That's in some real trouble right now. The dude is at the crossroad right now. The dude has been struggling and dealing with it for a long time. I'm talking to the cat that's out there been trying to figure out what's wrong, man. Why I can't seem to get it right. That's who I'm talking to. I'm saying come over here and give God a try. Come over here with your imperfect self, with your imperfect ways, and watch him change some things about you. Watch him give you the strength. See what he did for me. Best way I can do is just tell you what happened to me. See, what it did for me was he just took me and took how I was and made me better with it. I'm still an aggressive man. I'm probably not going to ever stop being aggressive. But he took that aggression and he started shaping it. Now, for the first 12 minutes in the morning, be aggressive about me. Be aggressive about the feelings you got towards me, your father, your leader, your God, your savior. Be aggressive, man. Tell people how you made it, Steve. Aggressively. Since you're aggressive and you've been aggressive, I made you. Be aggressive with that. Now, since you like to tell it like it is, Steve, then tell the truth of how it really is. How I do for you. What I done for you. Tell everybody you know what I done for you in a plain, simple way so they can feel you. See, he ain't changed me. He just made me better with it. When you get loud, hey, man, every now and then get loud for me. You know, you want to tell some jokes, you real funny? Tell something funny. But let it be so more people can hear. See, that's what he did for me. So for all you cats out there that's scared to come on over here, because you scared it's going to change you, turn you into some little punk. Now you got to come over here and be this little meek lamb led off to slaughter every Sunday. That ain't what it is over here. God looking for men. God looking for real soldiers out here. See, everybody I talk to don't want to hear about Christianity. So I ain't got nothing for them then. How about that? How about that? I'm cool with that. See, every Christian ain't turning the other cheek. I ain't there. You slap me, man. I'm sorry. I ain't there yet. But see, I'm a work in progress. He ain't through with me yet. I might get to the point where I can turn my other cheek. I doubt it. I ain't praying for that one. I'm for real about you, man. I'll be praying for more strength. So when you do slap me, when I come back around, I come back nice, hard. You slap me, you won't slap me twice. I can promise you that. Where am I going with this, Steve? Huh? I'm sorry, y'all. Just remember what I told you.
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0: I wasn't allowed to have no view of the world. Right. You just need to see what I see, and that's all. Don't worry about what they're doing over there in Spain and all that. That ain't your business. You don't have no worldview. You just see what I'm. You just better look at what I'm trying to show you.
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0: Ladies and gentlemen, boys, girls, animals, fish, fowl of the air, here, there, wherever, henceforth, furthermore, and therein, whatever applies to you, I'm glad you're here. In the words of one of the great songwriter singers, I believe her name is Brenda Russell. Not to be confused with Lolita Adams.
1: Old Lita.
0: Yolanda Adams. Or Tisha and Trina. Not to be confused with the Clark sisters. Or them two, Mary.
2: Tina and Erica.
0: Anybody. See, I'm throwing it out in confusion. Lord, I'm struggling today. Help me pull it together.
3: Brenda Russell did what? Piano in the Dark. You talking about Lita Adams?
4: No, but she did it too. He was right, actually. Brenda Russell was first. Yeah, Brenda Russell wrote better, it, because I looked that up.
1: Oh, he's doing girl, older people. He doing older
0: girl,
1: people.
0: Yeah. You better, girl, straighten them out, Shirley.
4: Yeah, I thought you were right, but you were right. Brenda Russell.
0: No, but the two little youngins.
4: Olita Adams.
0: Here she come with her finger out.
4: Made it popular.
5: Okay, Columbia, let's do that. Broadcast. Which one does everybody know, though? Olita Adams.
1: Yeah.
5: And stop down in my education, son.
1: I don't know.
0: No. I'm not down in your education, but if it's wrong, it's wrong.
5: Oh, God.
0: We have people on this show that have multiple degrees, and Lord, you know who she is.
5: Come on. Olita Adams.
0: Yeah. Anyway.
5: Yeah.
0: You can reach me.
4: There you go.
0: On a big balloon. But you better get here soon. I know that's right. Yep. Let your church say amen.
4: Amen.
1: Amen.
0: I know you didn't want to because it sounds confusing this morning.
4: Amen.
0: But that's all right. Some mornings is just a little bit off. Shirley Crazy. Strawberry, Carla Frail, Mississippi Monica. A Junior and Tommy. I see right there. I left out the little intros on purpose. But it's fine.
6: Can I ask what you need, on? Junior? I need to know who Olita Adams is. I'm the only one don't know.
4: She sang Get Here. Brenda Russell wrote it. She also performed it, but that's what Steve was talking about. And Olita made the song popular. Get Here. Mm-hmm.
6: What's Get Here?
0: It was popular to me when it's a song, Junior.
5: That's the name of the song, Get Here.
4: Oh, God.
6: So they stopping by somewhere?
5: She was actually singing
0: it's
5: to her
0: It's a song
5: man,
0: about a woman looking for a man so bad, needing his warm embrace, his tender touch.
4: Yeah.
6: Oh, okay.
0: You don't know nothing about that because Jodeci was writing the same about it.
4: Coming up at 32 minutes after, we'll hear from the nephew as he runs that prank back right after this.
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25: You and I have never met, but I'm willing to bet that there is something you would like to do, but you feel like you can't, that it's too hard, that you don't deserve it. A colleague of mine recently told me about this new book called Brave Shift, 30 Mindset Changes to Transform Your Life. It's written by a woman named Michelle Carrer. Carrer says the one thing most people forget when they set a goal is to attach a reason to it. Having that reason is big, because when you don't want to do something that's necessary to reach your goal, you can go back to your reason to find the motivation you need. Try to frame your goal as something you want to achieve, as opposed to being a bad part of yourself that you want to change. That will make you more likely to succeed, as will asking for help. All of us need it, and it makes people feel good to help you achieve your goals. I'm Dr. Sanjay Gupta, helping you live a better life.
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1: 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It is time now for the nephew to run that prank back. Nephew, what you got for us?
2: I got our, we headed to the church early. This right here is media ministry. Media
1: the Aruz. It's the Aruz for me.
2: Media ministry. There's quite a few ministries at the church. We're going to stop and holler at the media ministry. Let's go, cat dog.
3: Hello?
4: Hello, I'm trying to reach Dre. Andre?
3: Yeah, this is Andre.
4: Hey, Dre, you the person that runs the media at the church? You over the sound system and everything and all the screens and all that stuff?
3: Yeah, I work with the church.
4: Okay. How long you been at the church, man?
3: I've probably been at the church for like 5 years now.
4: About 5 years. Okay. Listen, my name Doug, man, Doug Newsom, and I haven't joined the church yet, but I've been coming because my cousin, you know, my cousin and them go there. They've been going there for quite a bit. My cousin, I got one cousin that's in the choir, Latrice. You know who Latrice is, right?
3: Yeah, I know the Latrice. Doug, you ain't a member of the church yet?
4: No, I'm not a member of the church yet, but, you know, I've been in there. You know, I'm liking the service and everything. So, you know, it's just a matter of time, you know, when I feel like I'm ready to actually join. But I ain't gonna lie, man, I'm calling you because I got a bit of an issue about something I've been noticing for the last 3 weeks that's been going on in the church. And I wanted to, you know, I had to ask around who was over the media ministry.
3: That's me.
4: Yeah, that's
3: what's
4: you.
3: What's going on, man?
4: Okay, so, man, I don't know what's happening. And I ain't going to lie, I got to be real with you. It pissed me off. But for the last 3 weeks, you know, when my cousin get ready to sing, you know, I don't know why when she get up to sing, that the mic just go out. You know what I mean? The mic just go completely out when she getting ready to sing. And I'm like, what? This don't make no sense, you know? So.
3: Doug, man, I ain't been. It's not like I'm timing it. I don't know. I mean, we don't have the best equipment at the church, you know? We just got to work with what we got. Right. I mean, it's not like I'm sitting there trying to single out your cousin. Sometimes the mics get a glitch, man.
4: But see, that's my problem, though. The problem I'm having is the glitch happening every single time my cousin get the mic. You know, that's the problem I'm having. I'm like, okay, so every time Latrice get up there to sing, then, you know, the mic go out. I done came 3 weeks straight. I ain't heard my cousin sing nothing yet. So I'm calling you, bro, on some real man-to-man stuff, just letting you know, bro, I'm coming to church again this Sunday. I'm coming. Now, if Latrice mic go out again, hey, dog, somebody going to get their ass whooped.
3: You going to bring that energy to church.
4: Say what now?
3: You gonna bring that energy to church? I told you, man, it's just a glitch. Ain't nothing I could do about it.
4: Okay, what I'm saying though, bro, what I'm saying is this right here though, and I'm being as real as I can, which if Latrice mic go out on Sunday, immediately after that service is over with, somebody getting their ass whooped.
3: I don't know why you calling threatening a member of the church, man. Like I said, I ain't got nothing to do with it. I try to keep everything running cool, you know, I try to keep it running smooth. I can't tell you when a glitch is going to happen. It's electronics, man. It's old equipment. Now, I'd love for you to be a member of the church with us, but I can't. I mean, why are you calling up here threatening me?
4: Hey, bro, because I done came up there three times I done came up there to see my cousin sing. You know, my cousin been singing since we was kids. We all love to hear her sing. We love her voice. You know, we grew up listening to Latrice sing. So what I'm saying, I'm going to say this here, though, and I done said it twice already. I'm coming up there Sunday. If Latrice might go out.
3: Bro, let me just cut you off real quick. Ain't no way that you're going to come up here and whoop nobody's ass, man. That just ain't going to happen. Like I told you, it's a glitch, but you ain't coming up to the church talking all this shit and then going to whip somebody's ass. That
4: okay,
3: ain't going to happen.
4: Okay, so I see where we at now. So let me just go on direct it this way. So let me say this. From Doug to Andre, from me to you. I'm letting you know right now. Come Sunday, if Latrice might go out, not know somebody, I'm whooping your ass, Dre. I'm whooping your ass if the might go out.
3: Okay. First off, ain't nobody whooping my ass, especially no punk ass dude named Doug. All right? He ain't gonna come to the church and whoop my ass. That gonna happen.
4: Okay, what make you think you can't get your ass whooped, Andre?
3: What makes me? You over here threatening somebody over here with the media? You want to come test these hands and come test the hands, man.
4: You know what? Matter of fact, when y'all next rehearsal? I can just come on over there then.
3: You come on over there, man. Why don't you come over right now? I'm over at the church right now.
4: Oh, so you at the church right now?
3: I'm at the church right now.
4: Okay,
3: I'm
4: bet.
3: Okay,
4: okay
3: right
4: bet.
3: Now. If you want to
4: okay.
3: catch this, no,
4: that's
3: in the
4: cool.
3: parking lot.
4: That's cool.
3: But you're going to need the church after you done get this.
4: Okay. Hey, Bob. Tell DJ and them we finna go to the church, dog. No, tell them we finna roll up to this church, okay?
3: Come on.
4: Call all up. Dog, you finna get your ass whipped, dog. So you done pushed up on the wrong one, now. You done pushed up on the wrong one. So all this little you talking, cool. You finna have eight dudes
3: hey,
4: come up there and
3: you
4: whoop your ass right now.
3: So Dougie, you can bring Johnny, you can bring Billy, you can bring whoever the you want, but it ain't gonna happen.
4: Okay, cool.
3: In real talk, Doug, you done called me talking all this how you about to come up here and whoop my and now you need like 7-8 other guys. Back in the day, we used to just handle this one-on-one, and now you want to come up here talking all that you going to bring every cousin you got in your house? If you want to do this, man, come up here. Let's do a one-on-one.
4: Oh, you scared or something?
3: Ain't nobody scared, but you talking that you whooping my now you want to bring up every disciple you know, man. You know what? Bring whoever you want. Just don't bring nobody you want back, because I'll put you all down.
4: Okay. Well, I'm going to tell you this here. I'm going to bring Tommy with me, and Tommy going to be the one that's going to act a fool with you. I'm telling you that right now.
3: Who is Tommy?
4: So you don't know Tommy?
3: Nah, I don't know Tommy.
4: Okay. Do you know Nephew Tommy from the Steve Harvey Morning Show?
3: Are you kidding me? You were calling this number.
4: Hey, man, Latrice got me the prank phone call. You matter of fact, the whole choir is in on this, and they know that I am pranking you, Drake.
3: Man, now you got me done turning up on the radio. Man, now I got to go ask for forgiveness for all that smack I done talk. Now come Sunday, I'm turning everybody's mic off.
4: Okay, man, I got to ask you this, Dre. What is the baddest, and I mean the baddest, radio show in the land?
3: You know it's the Steve Harvey Morning Show. And yo, Tommy, if I could turn your mic off, I'd turn that off, too.
0: All right, nephew, thank you. Coming up next, it is Ask the CLO. Our Chief Love Officer Steve Harvey is in the building right after this.
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0: It's the Steve Harvey Morning Show, man. You can't do nothing around my crack at all. Nothing. Yeah, you tattoo, you can't sketch on it. You can't put tracing paper on my crack. And I'm not going to hold still. I just can't do it because I'm a clinch. I'm going to tear your paper up.
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2: 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Coming up at the top of the hour in entertainment news, Drewski is slated to host the 2026 BET Awards. Amazon's nice. Jeff Bezos. Yeah, Amazon's Jeff Bezos is busy. He was one of the sponsors of the Met Gala, and now he is selling, Steve, his $500 million yacht. All right?
3: What? Let's get that, huh? Let's get that.
2: Yeah.
0: Boy, we ain't got no money for that.
2: We'll talk about all of these stories at the top of the hour, but right now it is time to ask the CLO, our Chief Love Officer, Steve Harvey. All right, Steve, CLO, here we go. Wallace in Cape May says, I'm in my late 60s and I have a live-in girlfriend. I've had her live-in with me for 20 years. She knows I cheat on her, but she won't leave. I start arguments over small stuff and she just smiles and walks away. I want to be single again. Why won't she leave me? Aw.
0: She ain't got to leave because she's single too. Mm-hmm. When you cheating on a woman, know it, and you start arguments, she smile and walk away because she happy.
2: Aw, baby. You cheated again.
0: Man, please don't think women is letting it go. Uh-uh. Right. They ain't how they work.
4: She don't give a darn.
0: Oh, it's all even. She know you cheat on her, and she don't care. That's because she got somebody too, pimp.
2: Right. Uh-huh.
0: So why mess up the arrangement?
2: Yeah. Let that go.
0: You 60 with a live-in girlfriend. You are way too old for this.
2: He wants to be single again, though. No mention of marriage. None. All right, moving on.
0: I didn't mention marriage. They not marriage people.
2: I know. Yeah, you said that. You're way too old for this. All right, moving on to Nina in Midland. Nina writes, when my husband answers his phone, the first thing he says is, I'm sitting here with Nina. No matter who's on the phone, who he's talking with, none of that. Nina says, it makes me think he's getting calls from another woman and letting her know I'm around. Why is he doing this?
0: Bigger question is, why is he answering that phone? Where is your silent button?
5: Ringer off.
2: Yes.
5: Ringer off.
0: Man.
5: Off.
0: Bruh, just check your phone every now and then. Stop all this taking calls. What's wrong with you?
2: Hey, I'm just sitting here with Nina.
6: I didn't have my whole leg vibrating before. Never looked down there. Whole leg shaking. Looked like it's just shaking out of control.
7: Hey, look.
6: Never looked down there.
2: Just act like nothing was happening. Wow. So just don't answer the phone, CLO. That's what you're telling Nina's husband.
0: Bruh. Or put that phone somewhere on your body. That would require a lot of movement to get to it.
2: Oh, okay.
5: What does that mean? What do you mean?
0: No, see, you know, I've decided today I better not let my comedy loose on y'all today because I can see.
5: Why?
2: Holding back? Yeah.
6: You're holding back.
2: Well, after all these years and years.
0: Well, Carla and Shirley, it's you. It's you.
2: It's us what?
0: That kind of make us pull back a little bit. And I could tell y'all in mama mode today. So, that is, you know, oh, y'all, wow. Always notice, I don't know if y'all have noticed this, but every time it's Mother's Day week, y'all get a little extra motherly.
6: Is that what it is?
4: Is that what's happening?
0: Yeah.
2: You guys are not our kids.
0: And that's what we've been trying to tell you.
2: We don't care like that.
0: Okay, that's what you say.
2: Come
4: not
2: on,
4: the
2: unleash
4: mother child love. Yeah,
0: Shirley.
2: Yes,
0: Shirley,
2: yes, Steve. Yes.
0: Put your jacket up on your shoulder.
2: Why?
0: We are on a radio show in the morning. What is all this? Trying to be sexy and all this here.
2: But
0: put your
2: shirt
0: up on your shoulder.
2: I have a shirt on under this, okay? It's not like you can see anything. You just see another shirt. Now, it's not even Father's Day. You're acting like a father. What is happening?
4: Mm. Oh.
0: Okay.
4: Okay.
0: Well, we're not going to get nothing on Father's Day.
4: It has
2: that's
4: to do with the gift.
2: Really, no,
6: Father's Day, just like another Sunday.
2: Carla, that's what this is really all about. Sunday's Mother's Day.
4: Yes.
2: We're going to get our love. And then next month is Father's Day. They get nothing. That's what this is all
0: I'm
2: about.
0: I'm already planning.
2: I see it. I
4: agree, Shirley.
0: Nothing.
2: So that's what the snapping is.
0: You know what,
2: Shirley?
0: Exactly. Exactly.
4: We know. He admitted it.
2: Where do you have everything anyway? What do you want?
0: Do you have another CLO question?
4: Touch it.
2: All right. Selena in Petersburg. Yes, I do. Writes, I gained a little weight and my husband loves it. He's supportive of me working out, but he always says that he loves me regardless of how I look. He's great for my self-esteem, but I wonder how much of it is an act. Is he being honest?
0: Well, he done got fat too.
4: You say that's anything.
2: Is that part of your not unleashing today? Because it doesn't sound like it.
0: Yeah. Sylvester and sat over there and got fat too, so.
2: Selena and Sylvester. Sylvester.
4: Yeah. That's it?
0: Mm-hmm. That's all it is. He's fine, baby. He telling you he love you the way you are. Mm-hmm. Why you accept that? You know something, ladies?
2: What?
0: If you wouldn't overanalyze everything, you could enjoy some of these loving moments that
2: it's
0: we have.
2: It's what we do. Women are
0: when
2: so
0: you do
2: judged
0: that,
2: on their looks.
0: But it stops us from doing the next thing because we don't know how it's being taken. So he's being a good husband by saying, hey, look, I love you the way you are, baby, whether you go down to that gym or not.
2: Aw, that is sweet. But it's about how she feels about herself, though.
0: Well, what you keep asking him for?
2: Because she needs a little encouragement, a little, little reassurance, you know. She still wants you to tell her she looks good.
0: Okay.
2: She still wants that.
0: Okay, let me show you how to go if I do this right here.
2: Oh, God.
0: Tell me you want to lose weight and you're going to the gym. Tell me.
2: Okay, I want to lose weight, so I'm going to start going to the gym.
0: Show glad.
2: Bam! Upside the head.
4: This
2: what do you
4: no
2: mean?
0: Baby.
2: What are you saying? You're
0: baby.
2: Saying I'm fat? I need to go to the gym? You say I've gained a little weight? What's going on? I thought you liked the way I look.
0: Well, I actually love you the way you are. You don't have to go to the gym. I love you the way you are.
2: Mm-hmm. But does this make me look fat, though? Do I need to go down there?
0: Okay, careful. Now do you want what he should say or what he wants to say?
2: Let's get both. Let's do that.
0: Okay, ask me the question again.
2: All right. We don't have time, but do I look fat in this?
0: Kinda.
2: All right, coming up at the top of the hour, we will have some entertainment news for you right after
0: you
2: this.
0: Almost there, though.
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2: Have you started shopping for Mother's Day yet? 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Honestly, Macy's makes that very easy. They've got amazing beauty gift sets from brands like Lancome and Estee Lauder. And maybe you grab a cute pair of summer sandals while you're at it. Mother's Day is Sunday, May 10th, so don't wait. 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
20: 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It wasn't memory or even problem-solving tasks that moved the needle.

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0: Well, comedian and content creator Drewski, the very funny Drewski, is making history. At the BET Awards, Drewski will host the 2026 ceremony on June 28th, becoming the youngest person ever to take on the role. Drewski is known for his viral characters and unpredictable antics. He says he plans to bring his full comedic style to the stage. In a preview, he joked about setting his own rules for the night and warned fans to expect, quote, a little chaos alongside the laughs when the show airs live. He's teasing appearances from his viral characters and promising celebrity interactions that won't be scripted. Okay? Wow. It all goes down live June 28th at 8 p.m., of course, on BET. I know we'll all be watching.
1: Oh, yeah.
2: I really like this guy.
0: Mm-hmm, mm-hmm. Mm-hmm. Yeah, Drewski,
2: I really like this guy.
0: He's crazy funny. Yeah. All right. Well, nice. Yeah. Congratulations, too, to Drewski. In other entertainment news, Spike Lee says he doesn't care what critics say about the new Michael movie. Spike says he's seen the new Michael biopic twice. He's seen it twice, and he loved it. Mm-hmm. He's shutting down critics who've criticized the movie for excluding the sexual abuse allegations against Michael. Spike said, quote, you're critiquing the film on something that you want in, but it doesn't work in the timeline of the film. But the movie ends in 88, and the stuff you're talking about, accusations, happened later. So there you go, okay? Mm-hmm. You want this in, Spike is saying, but it doesn't work with the timeline, okay?
2: Yeah.
0: Meanwhile, actor Coleman Domingo, who played Joe Jackson in the movie, said, this movie is about the making of Michael, how he was raised, and how he was trying to find his voice as an artist. And that's very true. That's very true. Go check out the movie. It's really, really
2: good. I haven't seen it, but I've heard nothing but good things about it.
3: It's so good.
0: It's really good.
3: It's really good.
0: Yeah. I mean, what a genius.
2: But you know what, man? These people, they don't mention the sexual allegations. Mm-hmm. It's not a documentary.
0: No, and it's just a part of his life. It's not the whole life. Yeah.
2: Which has actually made me think about doing something a little bit different.
3: What do you mean?
2: Because, you know, I would want to do a movie,
0: mm-hmm.
2: but just show you, you know, ooh, how it came about. You know, uh-huh.
0: And that's what Michael does. It shows you
2: how you could make a movie about this guy's life and put mm-hmm. it on the screen. Do you know how long that movie would be?
0: It would be so long. Yeah, it would be so long.
2: Man, this dude been famous since he was six.
0: Yes. Exactly.
2: But I mean, really, really famous.
0: Mm-hmm.
3: Yeah. Worldwide.

0: Global. Worldwide. Yeah. So, they yeah. So they took a portion out. Yeah, when he was a little boy to, you know, after the victory tour with his brothers.
1: But there's always somebody like on the side that ain't doing nothing that's telling you how things ought to be and how it should be. What they should have wrote and how
2: they ain't got money for nothing.
0: Right. Nothing. And Spike Lee is a director, so he knows. you know, he knows. He makes movies. What were you going to say, Carla?
3: I was just going to say the new generation, they don't know the story. They don't know. Like I said, my daughter's 18. She didn't know any of that. She didn't. Yeah. She just, when she got here, Michael Jackson.
2: Yeah.
3: You know, that's all
2: She
3: knew.
2: Yeah, who y'all talking about?
0: Exactly. So now, if you didn't know, now you know from how he was from a little boy up until now. So if they do a part two, which they have been talking about, then you could see some of his other life. But yeah, you're right, Steve. It would take forever for a movie about Michael Jackson. Forever.
1: Need four parts.
0: Yeah.
1: Need at least four parts.
0: Come on. The greatest entertainer who ever lived. Come on.
4: Had grown men fainting.
0: Yeah.
1: grown white men. Just faint.
3: Could you imagine how that could mess with your mind that the actual, that people will actually fall out when they see you?
0: Yeah.
3: When
0: yeah.
3: they see you sing, they pass out.
4: You ain't even singing.
2: I'm still waiting on that day.
3: Stay.
4: It's long overdue.
0: All right.
2: Now I'm starting to think I ain't gonna get there.
3: At 69.
0: I didn't know that was part of your bucket list. I did not know that.
3: Yeah. That's funny, Steve.
0: All right. Finally, we all know that Jeff Bezos is one of the sponsors of the Met Gala. I think he sponsored about $10 million.
3: Yes.
0: Well, now the New York Post reports that Bezos is quietly shopping his $500 million floating palace, the Kourou. It's a mega yacht, only 3 years old, but it is a hassle to maintain. The sailboat measures 417 feet in length, 250 feet tall. 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Annual operating costs. Get this, how much it costs to operate.
2: 30 million.
0: Close. 30 million. Even that, but that's not including fuel though, Steve. So it might add up to 50 million.
2: It's 10%. It's 10% cost of maintaining the boat if it don't leave the dock.
0: Wow.
1: And we ain't with the price of gas. We ain't.
3: Try not.
0: Party right here on the shore.
1: Just gonna
3: champagne
1: be partying
3: problems
1: on the dock.
0: Yeah.
3: This is why Taraji don't like him
2: for
3: now
2: a while.
1: $500 million.
2: Because you have no idea how many people don't have $500 million.
0: What? Yeah, most people don't have that.
1: Well, I know one.
0: It's got three jacuzzis, a helicopter pad, luxury suites to sleep 18 guests, a glass bottom pool. So there you go. All the luxury you want. Yeah, it is. All right. Coming up in 20 minutes after the hour, Mother's Day is this Sunday. We'll talk about
1: Mama
0: it right after this.
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20: We are finally starting to learn more things we can do to keep our brains sharp as we age. A lot of people think crossword puzzles or Sudoku might do the trick, but the science doesn't really bear that out. What one recent study found, though, was that a certain type of brain training seems to have a significant impact on cognition as we get older. It wasn't memory or even problem-solving tasks that moved the needle. It was an interactive computerized game that tested the ability to recognize two separate images in faster and faster sequences. It's what we call a task of divided attention, in which you don't have a conscious strategy on how to improve. That's according to the study's lead author. You're just trying to do the best you can to figure out how to divide your attention. Now, the game in this study was called Double Decision. If you want to find it and try it out yourself. I'm Dr. Sanjay Gupta, helping you live a better life.
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0: 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All right, guys, listen up. This is very important, possibly the most important story we'll have this morning. Mother's Day is this Sunday, okay? Mm-hmm. Govern yourselves accordingly. Here's some questions from social media about your wife or mom, okay? Listen carefully. If your mom had a warning label, what would it say? If your mom had a warning label, what would it say?
1: F-A-F-O.
0: I love your family, Junior, with everything in me. I just love your family.
2: That would be
3: one. I love that.
0: Tommy.
2: My mama.
0: Yeah. If she came with a warning label.
2: No meat allowed.
0: Oh, really, okay.
2: No meat allowed.
0: She's a vegan.
1: Oh,
0: yeah.
1: Okay. Mm-hmm.
0: Okay. All right.
2: Really? See, I didn't know that.
0: Mm. Yeah. She's
2: a vegan. Fish. Fish. Fish only.
0: Oh, no red meat. Yeah.
2: Okay. Uh-huh. Oh, she's
0: pescatarian.
2: I don't be wanting to say it, dog, because I'd be about to say the religion, and I don't want y'all.
0: Right.
2: I don't
0: want to say it. Oh, all of us do. You mean pescatarian? Yeah. Steve, if your mom had a warning label,
4: it would say try Jesus, because I already have.
0: Amen.
1: Amen again. I like it.
0: Okay, we're celebrating Mother's Day coming up this Sunday. What's the most mama way that your mom embarrassed you in public?
2: Ooh. When my mama used to take her thumb and put it in her mouth and clean my whole face with it.
0: Ooh. That embarrassed
2: my whole
0: you?
2: Face.
1: Mama juice.
0: That was love right there, boy.
2: That was love.
0: What you're not going to be is dirty around me, okay?
2: And ashy. You ain't going to be ashy.
0: That's it.
1: Clean
0: Junior.
1: Face.
0: Yeah.
1: And my mama, she get mad at me in public. She say, "That ain't your real daddy." People be looking around at me like, "That boy ain't got no daddy."
3: Shame. That's a shame.
0: Steve, did your mom embarrass you in public? What'd she do?
4: When she got tired of me running around the grocery store, she used to make me walk between her and the grocery cart while she pushed it.
0: Oh, that was tight.
4: Ooh, I hated
2: on them
4: that.
2: Heels.
0: Yes.
2: On them heels.
0: Yes.
4: I hated that, man. She'd be bumping me all up into the rail into the grocery cart, and I had to act like I was pushing it. Ooh, she knew I couldn't stand that. Stay right here. You don't move.
0: Aww. Okay, so why do your wives say that they don't want anything for Mother's Day, but they still, you know, they want a gift. They expect a gift.
4: Uh-huh. Because you all are extortionists.
0: We know how to work it, don't we?
2: And you ain't my mama.
0: Whatever. You better get your wife a gift. All right. Thank you, guys. Coming up at 34 minutes after, we'll check your voicemail, Steve, at 877-29-STEVE right after this. 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
17: Getting your heart broken can be really rough. It'll happen to most of us at some point in our lives. It's not just an emotional experience, it's a physical one too, often described as getting the wind knocked out of you, a knot in your stomach, trouble sleeping. I recently spoke about this with Dr. Yoram Yovel, a psychiatrist and neuroscientist. He was on my podcast, Chasing Life. Now, he told me heartbreak doesn't have to last forever, and while your inclination might be to withdraw, isolate, and shut down, it's often the opposite of what supports healing. One of the things that helps us the most is reconnecting to other people you love. And the reverse is also true, he said. If someone you care about is struggling, don't give up on them. You hold the power to comfort loved ones that are in deep physical or emotional distress. I'm Dr. Sanjay Gupta, helping you live a better life.
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0: 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Let's go to Jay from Compton.
1: Steve Harvey and the crew, what's up? Hey, man, I just heard that poem. It's gone. Hey, Junior, go on and take that down, man. I done took mine down. This is Jay from Compton, by the way. You know, Junior, you know you the greatest poet and you know it. But, Steve trying to get you, man. I think y'all need to have a competition. One good poem each and see who come out on top. But, Junior, it's gone. It's gone. It's gone. Peace. Y'all have a good one.
2: It's gone. Your hair.
3: Is he talking about my hair?
0: Yeah.
3: Wait a minute.
2: You could never ever replace it. It's gone.
3: Jay, you gonna turn on me like that?
2: And you never can replace it.
0: What do you mean? You know him, Junior?
3: I know Jay from Compton.
0: Uh-huh.
3: Yeah.
4: He gonna turn on you.
0: Wow.
3: Your hair turned on. When he called in to leave a message about you. So now they calling in about the hair?
2: Yeah.
0: Shut up, Tommy.
2: They trying to help you, Junior. Tommy said your hair turned
4: Jay,
2: on.
4: Jay, you gonna turn on
0: right.
4: Your hair turned on. Yeah, Jay ain't done nothing.
0: This show is so ignorant.
2: Oh, all God. Jay did was saw it.
3: But he said it's gone three. It's gone three times. It's gone. It's. I just don't see that.
5: You don't see what Jay is talking about.
2: That's what we're trying to tell you.
4: Ain't nothing to see.
2: We don't see it either.
0: All right. We have another caller. Sorry, Junior. We have another caller. So, Steve and Tommy, you guys remember when this guy called? It was a while ago, and he wanted to give you guys some grilling tips. We'll take a listen.
6: Hey, Uncle Steve and Nephew Tommy. Hey, Barbecue Steve. So, I don't know if you remember, I gave you that tip about taking that baked bean can, that big baked bean can, and putting your onions and all your herbs and put you some liquid off in there and put it in the middle of your barbecue. And I want to know, did you do it? I listen to y'all every day when I'm at work, you understand? So I'm going to hear if you do that tip that I gave you. Look, your meat going to fall off the bone and everything. Look, smell if you're smoking it real good. You need that steam, that pan, that liquid, that moisture off in there. Going to tenderize your meat to death. Look, all right. Uncle Steve, Nephew Tommy, y'all keep doing what y'all do. Thank you.
2: I ain't trying to check.
0: We're not going to talk about
7: his voice.
0: We're going
7: to have to go and try to do it. We got to get that baked bean can. We get that baked bean can, we're going to do it.
0: Thank you.
7: What we're going to put down in that baked bean can, we're going to put a little onion in it. So we're going to put some, what else? We're going to put some onion, some garlic in there, some water. And it's going to steam up. It's going to steam up and it's going to hit that meat. It's going to hit that brisket, hit that chicken. Go hit it and make it all tender and moist up in there.
5: He got a voice.
2: That was good, Tommy.
0: I didn't know what he said. I just loved his voice.
2: See, I let Tommy handle that because when I do it, then I get criticized for messing with people. No, I want to know what's wrong with his voice. See, that's why.
0: Why you just say it?
5: Why do you get criticized?
2: No, I want to know what's wrong.
0: He didn't leave his name.
2: But see, so then when Tommy jumped in, I'm assuming Tommy knew what was wrong. That's why I stayed out.
0: But did you like his tip, though? Whatever he said about the meat?
2: Yeah, I'm going to try it, but I just want to say this before I see. We have experts on this show at various things.
0: Uh-huh.
2: And Tommy is the expert for stuff like that. Everything that's a deal with the throat.
0: Throat. We need that aura.
2: Stupid,
0: throat. The aura. We need it.
2: You know, that's why I stayed out of that one.
5: I thought you were going to say Tommy is the expert at grilling and barbecue.
2: Well, Tommy is good at that.
5: Yes, he is. Yeah. He can grill. Yes, he can.
4: He said
3: but what else is he good at, though?
2: Well, he know about that throat, so you got to bow down.
0: You are like so
2: like
0: ridiculous.
2: Like if somebody is in the hospital, then I let Junior talk.
0: I can't stand you. All right, guys, thank you. Coming up next, it is the nephew with the prank phone call for today. Right
7: prank
0: after this,
7: prank call to baked beans. I'm gonna get that baked bean can. I'm gonna put that baked bean can on there. Like that.
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1: Coming up at the top of the hour, right about 4 minutes after, it's my strawberry letter for today. And the subject is everything is in his mama's name. Everything, okay, is in his mama's name.
2: He's pretty.
1: I know. We'll get into that, find out what that's all about in just a few. Because right now, Nephew's here with today's prank phone call. What you got, Neff?
2: All right, I got it for you. Okay. Let's see how stupid I can get. Let me see. How stupid can I get? I'm going to pull this one right here. All right. Me and your baby are getting married. Are getting married. You know, I actually cross the line sometimes. But anyway, me and your baby.
1: Oh, you think?
3: Sometimes.
2: Just every now and then, I think I go over. Every now and then.
1: Okay.
2: Let's go, cat dog. Me and your baby are getting married. Yay, yay.
4: Hello? Hello, I'm trying to reach Mr.
5: Yes, this is he.
4: Hey, Mr. How you doing? I'm calling the right person. Your daughter is Crystal.
5: Yes.
4: Okay, cool. Yeah, I got the right person. Hey, listen, what I wanted to do, Mr. Ridges, is call and introduce myself to you and let you know who I was. My name is Jeff. Jeff. And I've been seeing Crystal, pretty much like the last 5 to 6 months. And I wanted to let you know that I'm very, very interested in you. And I know this kind of crazy for you to get a phone call from me, but I'm very interested in Crystal right now. And I wanted to, I just wanted to do the man thing and just reach out to your man and say I'm really interested in marrying your daughter.
5: And marrying my daughter? Hold on, man. What'd you say your name was again?
4: My name is Jeff.
5: Okay, Jeff. Listen, I'm very close with my daughter, and my daughter has never, ever mentioned you. I talk with my daughter every day.
4: Wow. I don't know what that's about, but it's been like about close to 6 months that me and Crystal been, going out, up here at the school. But what I wanted to do is tell you that I really, really, really like Crystal, man, and I wanted to call and tell you that, I'm really, really interested in marrying Crystal. I really do want Crystal to be my wife.
5: Mm-hmm. Well, again, I've never heard of you before, and my daughter has never, ever mentioned you. My daughter isn't dating anybody right now. My daughter's in grad school.
4: I understand that, and, we've been a little back and forth or whatever, but, the main thing is me and Crystal really, we really do love each other, Miss. I want to,
5: Okay, but if you love my daughter, she would have told me that she was in love with someone.
4: Well, and maybe it's a situation where Crystal is like a little uneasy about talking to you about it. You know what I'm saying?
5: My daughter can talk with me about anything. We talk every day.
4: Right. Just like you, I talk to my daughter every day.
5: Your daughter? And how old is your daughter?
4: My daughter 15.
5: Hold on 1 minute, man. You said your daughter was 15.
4: Right.
5: Okay, well, how old are you?
4: I'm 46.
5: 46? You 46 years old and you want to marry my 25-year-old daughter?
4: Hey, let me say this right here. Love ain't got no limit, man. And I understand, I was a little shocked at first about the age difference between us. But you know what, man?
5: I'm more shocked than me.
4: Okay, and I understand that. But what I'm trying to explain to you, man, is that it come a time, man, where you just don't know what's going to happen, man. Love is love, man.
5: And you've been locked up on parole at the university on work release and met my daughter.
4: Yeah.
5: How long were you locked up?
4: I'm going to say this, man. Crystal is just a beautiful person, man.
5: Hold on, man. You calling me at the blue with all this shit. Look, man, I'm at work. I got a lot of work on my desk, and you calling me, telling me you a former jailbird wants to marry my daughter, my 25-year-old daughter, and you at 50, you at my age and want to marry my daughter? Man, I am not trying to talk to you about this. What I need to do is I need to talk to Crystal and get to the bottom of this. That's what the hell I need to do.
4: Hey, and I understand that, Mr. You was probably going to want to talk to her, and I ain't got no problem with that. What I'm trying to explain to you is that, man, Love ain't got no limit, man. It's just something that happened. Crystal love me, I love her, and it is what it is. I just wanted to try to get your blessings on this.
5: You can't get my blessings. You lost your mind. How the hell are you jailbird gonna marry my daughter? Man, my daughter's been in private school all her life. She was on the dean's list all 4 years of college, and she's going to grad school. And you gonna marry my daughter that you met on your work release?
4: Hey, Miss, I understand that. What I'm trying to explain to you that, you know what, man, sometimes love is right the second time around. You understand what I'm saying?
5: What the hell you mean the second time?
4: I got kids already. What I'm trying to say is it didn't work out with me on the first time. What I wanted to do, man, is just call you and solidify the culinary experience.
5: Culinary? Culinary got to do with food. What the hell is you talking about? Look. I got to talk to my daughter. I'm going to call Crystal, and I'm going to find out what the hell is going on. Because, look, man, I'm not even trying to have this conversation with you.
4: And Mr. Paris, I understand all that. I understand what you're saying. What I want to say to you is this right here. Crystal is 25. Even if you don't agree with this here, we're going to elope and make sure that
5: Look here. You ain't doing a thing with my daughter unless it's my... Look here, man. You ain't doing with my daughter. I don't even know your jailbird. You ain't doing. I'm going to call my daughter, find out who you really are. Because you've lost your mind. If you think your old jailbird is going to be marrying my daughter. My daughter's got a future. You ain't got. What the hell is wrong with you? You lost mind.
4: I'm not going to sit here and go back and forth with you, Miss. Me and Crystal getting married.
5: That will not happen under any circumstances.
4: No. I don't care what you think the circumstances are. Me and Crystal getting married. That's
5: that
4: it.
5: Not the love. Man, I don't know who the hell you think you are. What the is wrong with you? Face, how about
4: that? That's what it's got to be. I got one more thing I need to say, and then me and Crystal just going to come over there and drive down there and tell you exactly what's going on in our life right
5: what,
4: now.
5: What the you got to say to me?
4: Are you listening to me?
5: Yes. What the hell you got to say to me?
4: I got to say this. This is Nephew Tommy from the Steve Harvey Morning Show. You just got pranked by your daughter, Crystal, and her boyfriend.
5: Aw, ain't this some I'm outside my job. And people looking at me like I'm crazy. Damn, Joe.
4: Hey, man, your baby girl just wanted to put a smile on your face, man. I got to ask you, what is the baddest, and I mean the baddest, radio show in the land?
5: Man, the Steve Harvey Morning Show. And I'm going to get your ass, Crystal.
2: And there you have it. Yes, sir. Yes, sir. Yes, sir. Comedy Factory, the nephew coming. Baltimore, baby. That is my birthday weekend. I'm calling it my birthday weekend. It's actually on Monday, May 18th, but I will be there 15th and 16th, Friday and Saturday, and we're going to celebrate the nephew turning 59 years. Oh, Lord, have mercy. But I just want to say thank you, Jesus, for
1: allowing me
2: to be around a little while longer. I appreciate it. I appreciate it. Thank you so kindly. All right. Laying in the cut. I got Hattiesburg, Mississippi. When I'm going to be down there? Hattiesburg. That'll be Saturday, July the 11th. The nephew is coming to town. Where else I'm going? I'm just flipping through my calendar. Baton Rouge, Louisiana. The Saturday. That's August 29th. Y'all, I'm coming through there. Boston, June 13th. That's the city winery. The nephew coming through there. Detroit, Michigan. Oh, they got jokes, jazz, and jams. That is Father's Day, all right? Sunday, Father's Day. That's June 21st. Jokes, jazz, and jams. Dougie Fresh, Shante Moore, hosted by yours truly. We got Marcus Wiley. We got Julian Vaughn. We got the Williams singers. We got the list. Sugar Hill Gang. Lord have mercy.
1: Wow.
2: The list go on.
1: All right,
2: on.
1: Nephew.
2: Detroit. We're talking about music.
1: All right. Thank you. Coming up next, it is my strawberry letter. The subject is everything is in his mama's name. We'll get into that right after this.
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4: When it comes to the myriad reasons people don't get enough exercise, psychologist Diana Hill has heard them all. 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She also recommends setting up your space at home, at work, in the car to facilitate movement. So every night before I go to bed, I lay out my workout clothes next to my bathroom sink so they are waiting there for me as a good reminder. I'm Dr. Sanjay Gupta, helping you live a better life.
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0: 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We could be reading your letter live on the air, just like we're going to read this one right here, right now. And you never know, it could be yours.
1: It could be yours. Buckle up and hold on tight. We got it for you. Here it is. Strawberry Letter.
0: All right, nephew. Thank you. Subject: everything is in his mama's name. Dear Stephen Shirley, I'm going through a divorce and I have mixed feelings about my estranged husband. I recently found out that he put everything in his mama's name. Oh, and he cheated on me too. I was a perfect wife that leaned heavily on my man to lead the family. He handled the finances, paid the bills, and he was the breadwinner. Because of that, I have to move out of my house and relocate to a small home with my daughter because our home is in his mama's name. My mother-in-law has stopped talking to me because she can't face the fact that she kept this info from me. My Lexus is in his mama's name too. I had no idea when he surprised me with a new car for my birthday. At first, I assumed that he put everything in his mom's name because he hated me. But I just found out that his credit is very bad. He filed for bankruptcy before we got married, and he never shared that with me. He has a secret account that he uses to pay off his debt and hide money for his affair with his younger woman. I was living with a man that I didn't know at all. My dad said it's great that my husband kept me out of his mess so I won't have to carry the debt in our divorce. But me being the Christian that I am, I feel sorry for my husband and I want to help him get out of debt. He had to be going through a lot of shame to be 44 years old and still using his mom's name to provide for our family. I would have understood if he would have just been honest with me. Did he really love me and that was his way of protecting me? Why wasn't he honest with me? Am I being foolish for wanting to help out the man that's divorcing me? Okay, come on now. I mean, you and your daughter had to leave. You had to get out of your home. You had to get into a smaller house because of him. He cheated on you. He was already in bankruptcy before you even married him. He had a secret account to take care of the younger woman he's having an affair with. He's divorcing you and leaving you and your daughter with nothing because, like the letter says, everything is in his mama's name. How does this work? You want to do what? You feel sorry for him? No, I mean, he didn't take your feelings into account or consideration when he was doing all of his dirt. By the way, your dad is right. I agree with your dad. It's a good thing your name isn't on anything when you think about it. Therefore, you would be liable for his mess. When you start getting weak and feeling sorry for him, think about all the stuff he's done to you, that he's taken you through. You know, you don't have a home now. Your Lexus is in his mama's name. You'll eventually have to give that up. His mom's not even speaking to you. On and on and on. You've been mistreated, cheated on, and humiliated. Okay, if you want to feel sorry for him, don't do that, but you can forgive him so you can move on with your life. Steve?
2: Shirley is 100% correct in this letter. I can't disagree with nothing she said. I'm really surprised at the questions in the letter. After you read this whole letter, her questions are at the bottom of the letter. Did he really love me? Was this his way of protecting me? Why wasn't he honest with me? Am I being foolish for wanting to help out the man that's divorcing me? Those are your questions? Girl, you should have a whole different set of questions. You know, why didn't I take care of my business? Why didn't I see this coming? Why was he so evil? Because I'm going to tell you something right now. This is all calculated. Even the divorce, calculated. He knew you wasn't going to get nothing because ain't nothing in his name. People do this all the time to protect their assets. Now, why he did it was because he had bad credit, but it's still, once you got married, it protected his assets, the house, the car, everything in his mama's name. And you want to know, should you help this man because you feel sorry for him? Lady, is that type of behavior that makes you gullible and open to being hurt again? Use your brain. Why don't you learn the lesson in all of this? Because there is a lesson. Now, your dad is absolutely right about you should be grateful because it ain't in your name, because now you don't get to have to assume none of that debt. But now you want to go and put yourself in debt and help him. He gone with a younger chick. You know what? Sometimes this Christian that you're trying to be, sometimes this is a perfect example of, it's hard to love somebody else when you don't love yourself. Self-love is important because it will help you make better decisions when you meet people like this. So I normally don't do my letters this way. I normally walk you through line by line. But I tried when we come back, maybe. I don't know how to approach this now. I'm so amazingly disappointed in you, lady. I don't see how. And you probably think this whole thing is your fault, don't you?
0: Mm. Wow.
2: Why wasn't he honest with you? He was lying. It's hard to be honest and lie at the same time.
0: All right. We'll have part two of your response coming up, Steve, at 23 minutes after the hour. Everything is in his mama's name is the subject. We'll be back right after this.
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8: A better life with Dr. Sanjay Gupta.
18: So-called superagers, they are an enviable segment of the population. People who are older than 80, whose brains function like someone a fraction of their age. It's true, a lot of these people have genetics on their side, but more and more research is bearing out the idea that people who practice good brain health also slow their cognitive decline. Dr. Richard Isaacson, a pioneer in the Alzheimer's space, told us that, quote, his studies have found lifestyle changes including diet, exercise, reducing stress and optimizing sleep, along with managing vascular risk factors with certain medications, can actually help grow brain areas and also reduce telltale signs of Alzheimer's, such as tau tangles and amyloid plaques. What else helps? Staying social, surrounding yourself with family and friends, and maybe even volunteering for a real sense of purpose. I'm Dr. Sanjay Gupta, helping you live a better life.
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6: Come on, Steve. Let's recap today's strawberry letter. The subject is everything is in his mama's name. Wow.
1: I mean, everything. This letter crazy. This lady going through a divorce and she got mixed feelings about her estranged husband because she found out that he put everything in his mama's name. Then she says, oh, and he cheated on me too. That ain't no side note. He put everything in his mama's name. Oh, and he cheated on me too. Girl, I was the perfect wife. Leaned heavily on my man to lead the family. He handled finances, paid the bills. He was the breadwinner. Because of that, I had to move out of my house and relocate to a smaller home with my daughter because our home is in his mama's name. Well, you know what that letter really says was? You didn't know any of the business. You didn't know where nothing was. You ain't have no plans of knowing what it was. Now when it ain't yours no more, now you sitting around trying to figure out why. Because it's in his mama's name. See, you could have... See, listen to me. Even though the house was in his mama's name, after a while, she could have deeded the house over to him. To y'all. Had you been on top of that, you could have requested that, you know. Anyway.
6: Wow. Yeah.
1: Now you in here, your mother-in-law stopped talking to you because she can't face the fact that she kept this info from me. You ain't never asked about it. You didn't ever look into it. And it wasn't her you needed that information from. It was the man you married. So you can't even blame your mom-in-law because she didn't tell you. She could easily say, I thought he told you. Excuse me. Your Lexus is in your mama's name.
6: Yeah.
1: Got that for your birthday. Then you said, at first I assumed he put everything in his mama's name because he hated me. Mm. What? You don't hate people you get a house and a car for. So that ain't it. But I just found out that his credit is very bad. He filed for bankruptcy before we got married, and he never shared that with me. Then she said, he got a secret account that he uses, now he ain't share this with you either, to pay off debt and hide money for his affair with his younger woman. He ain't tell you that either. Then you say, I was living with a man I ain't know at all. Then your daddy told you it was good because your husband kept you out the mess, so now you don't have to carry the debt in the divorce. Now here we go. But me being the Christian that I am, I feel sorry for my husband. And I want to help him get out of debt. Why? Why? He ain't doing nothing to get out of debt. He got secret accounts paying a younger chick. He ain't trying to get out of debt. He done found a way to circumvent the credit system by putting it all in his mama's name. He not trying to get out of debt. He trying to live his life. Without you. Mm. And you want to help him? He had to be going through a lot of shame to be 44 years old and still using his mama's name to provide for our family.
6: Why are you talking like that?
1: Because that's how she sounds. I would have understood if he would have been honest with me. How are you going to be honest with you and lie at the same time? He wasn't honest with you because he was lying. Did he really love me? Yeah, he did. And was that his way of protecting me? No. That was his way of getting what he wanted and lying to get it. And now he lied to get you. Why wasn't he honest with me? I done told you because he was lying.
6: Don't yell.
1: Oh, she's getting on my nerves right now with this letter.
6: She said she was the perfect
1: Why wasn't wife. He honest with me? He was lying to you. Mm-hmm. Lady, everything in his mama's name, he didn't tell you that. He got a girl on the side, younger woman, he didn't tell you that. He got a secret account that paid for his debt and all this here. He ain't tell you that. Now he making you and your daughter move out the house. What the love at in here? Am I being foolish for wanting to help out the man that's divorcing me? You're really foolish for wanting to help out a man that done everything else to you that caused the divorce. Why don't you help yourself? Your focus right now should be on you and your daughter. Stop, ladies, stop trying to fix everything. Just stop trying to fix everything. Everything doesn't need fixing. Some things need to be left alone and let somebody figure it out for herself. I got somebody right now has called me repeatedly asking for help. And I have helped them over and over and over again. And I just decided, you know what? I don't have to return this text. And I just don't. And they have texted me 5 times. Ain't no blue response nowhere. So now they starting to come up. And I'm talking about this was an emergency. And now it's 45 days. 45 days they've been asking.
6: Wow. Well, post
1: your still an emergency.
6: 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Coming up at 46 minutes after the hour, we'll hear from Junior in Sports Talk right after this.
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6: 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One psychologist we spoke to said he sees this as a reflection of parents' desire to build core capacities in their children: resilience, curiosity, self-regulation, empathy. 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
4: Down and back. Down and back.
3: Yeah.
4: Down and back.
3: You got it. That's it. I don't know if you heard about this, man. This happened the other day. A Massachusetts jury found New England Patriots wide receiver Stephon Diggs not guilty on all accounts in his criminal assault trial. The jury deliberated about 90 minutes. This took place in December 2025, in his home. And, you know, his chef, his live-in chef, said that Stephon Diggs slapped her and then he choked her. So he was found not guilty on two charges, felony strangulation or suffocation, not guilty on that, and misdemeanor assault and battery, and not guilty. Now, after the incident, they found her on tape dancing, but she was the worst.
4: I'm talking about right after the incident.
3: Yeah. After you get choked and slapped, you start dancing.
4: Why? No bruising, no marks of any kind.
3: No.
4: And it was just ridiculous, man. And she was on the stand testifying, and I was going, wow, this sounds so crazy. Mm-hmm. I mean, lady, I'm trying to let you be a victim, but this sound, the way she was describing it.
3: Yeah. Mm-hmm.
4: And his lawyer kept asking her the question, why you keep asking me that? He was choking me. She said, on the scale of 1 to 10, with 10 being the worst, what was it? It was a 10. Mm.
3: Yeah.
4: Well, when a person chokes you, you should have some type of bruises. It was a 10 to me.
3: She said, Stephon didn't pay me for 3 weeks. They showed her that she got $6,000. She said, but he ain't paid for that third week. He said, because you was fired. Was you in there cooking? No, I wasn't in there cooking. You not getting a check for that?
5: But she lived there. That's the part that tripping me out. She lived there.
3: Yeah.
1: But she y'all said she was dancing after the incident?
3: After
4: right after that.
3: After that.
4: Oh, yeah. Wow. Right after the choking incident.
3: That was...
4: I remember when Johnny Waller choked me. I was so relieved to still be alive. I sat back down in that auditorium chair and I was shaking. I wasn't dancing. I was shaking.
1: It's just sad because domestic violence is serious.
2: Sad. Don't bring stuff. All right, Junior. Thank you. Coming up at the top of the hour, a man on social media needs some advice. He says, my homie tried to holler at my girl. What? We'll talk about that right after this. Uh-oh.
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9: So-called superagers, they are an enviable segment of the population. People who are older than 80, whose brains function like someone a fraction of their age. It's true, a lot of these people have genetics on their side, but more and more research is bearing out the idea that people who practice good brain health also slow their cognitive decline. Dr. Richard Isaacson, a pioneer in the Alzheimer's space, told us that, quote, his studies have found lifestyle changes, including diet, exercise, reducing

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3: Sometimes you can tell a lot about what someone wants to do offline by looking at what they do online. Let me tell you about Pinterest's first parenting trend report. Pinterest is a huge platform. They have 600 million monthly users, 80 billion searches per month. The report found a shift from the iPad kid era to now, when parents are actually more interested in real-world adventures and hands-on activities. The Global Trends and Insights lead at Pinterest told us, families are thoughtfully designing childhoods rooted in creativity, intention, and meaningful experiences. One psychologist we spoke to said he sees this as a reflection of parents' desire to build core capacities in their children: resilience, curiosity, self-regulation, empathy. These things don't grow automatically, but are built through lived experience. I'm Dr. Sanjay Gupta, helping you live a better life.
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8: This is from Lance on Steve Harvey FM. Lance says, my girlfriend and I went to a party. At one point, I guess I went to get her a drink, and some other friends overheard this guy who I thought was my homie, and we were cool, trying to holler at my girl, saying things like, you should take my number in case things don't work out with you and your boy. I asked her about it, and she laughed and said it was nothing and that he was just drunk. She didn't want me to confront the guy and said, just leave it alone. It's not that I don't trust her, but I think it's more than disrespectful on his part. Now there is another there's another get together coming up, and I heard he will be there. Do I step to him or what?
9: Whoop, yeah. My bad.
10: Well,
9: my bad. 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
8: it,
9: squash it. Yeah, de-escalate mm-hmm. it mm-hmm. so it don't turn into nothing.
8: Mm-hmm.
9: She didn't give him the number. You're upset because you thought it was your homie. Okay, mm-hmm. he's
8: but
9: not.
8: They were cool,
10: right?
8: Yeah.
10: Mm-hmm.
9: He's not, and if he's drunk or sober, your boy ain't supposed to hit on your girl. Now, do you confront him about it? No, mm-hmm. no.
8: Just let
9: go
8: it be.
9: To the party, and just keep him at a distance.
8: Okay,
9: and then you'll see again.
8: Wow.
9: And if he hit on your girl again, you ain't got to jump on him.
8: Uh huh.
9: Just step up. You can step to him and say, "Hey, man, second time you done."

0: disrespecting me. Mm-hmm. Now, from this day forward, man, just stay clear of me, because I'm not going to take it again.
1: Okay.
0: And just let it be at that, because try to keep it where it is with just words. Mm-hmm. He didn't touch her.
2: Don't throw
0: hands.
2: He
0: ain't dip her. He ain't kiss her, nothing like that. You know, he didn't assault her. You know, just walk up and, you know, cup up like they hug and then bend her back. You know what I'm saying?
1: What?
3: Come on,
1: what happened?
3: It's a movie.
1: Doing
3: you
1: all
3: up.
1: That?
3: Yeah. Come on.
2: He didn't dip her.
0: You know what I'm saying?
1: Yes.
0: Yeah, see, right. You ain't never been hugged. I done hugged a chick and dipped her before.
1: Wow. Yeah. Like on the dance floor when you, yeah. Okay. Yeah.
0: I'm talking about straight bent her back.
1: All right, we have time for another one, and we do get it. Thank you.
0: Lean in.
1: This is from Maya on Steve Harvey
0: Stepped
1: FM.
0: Over her.
1: Maya says, my younger sister, now listen to this one, Steve. My younger sister just moved in with me in a city about an hour from where we grew up. I've been here for a couple of years, but this is her first time living away from home. The other night, she got really drunk and ended up in a situation that could have gone badly if things had played out differently. Nothing serious happened, thankfully, but it shook me. I told her she needs to be more careful, especially since she's new here and doesn't know people or the area yet. She got defensive and told me to mind my own business. I get that she's an adult, but I also feel some responsibility since she's living with me and still figuring things out. Am I out of line for trying to look out for her, or do I need to step back and let her make her own mistake?
4: What happened?
1: Yeah, this
0: No. Just tell her. You got to tell her. Mm-hmm. See, what you don't want is to know something can happen, then sit there until it happens, when you could have said something that could have been a warning statement. Mm-hmm. Sometimes when you talk to people like that, when you approach them, they're embarrassed. So now they tell you, mind your own business.
1: Right.
0: Because now she know you know she was drunk. Mm-hmm. She know you know she let this guy go too far. Mm-hmm. You saw it where it could have got out of hand. Now she embarrassed. But you have to just keep telling people, man, that you love. Hey, bro. Hey, man, I told a dude one time that I noticed that's drinking too much. I said, hey, bro, you need to pull up a little bit. No, I got it, man. I'm good, huh? I'm good. Mm-hmm. That's all right, man. I'm just letting you know. You drink every time.
1: Wow.
0: Okay. Hey, man, I said I got it. I said, okay, cool.
1: Wow.
0: Now, I done told you.
1: Defensive.
0: But if you keep on, I'm just going to tell you.
1: Uh-huh. Yeah.
0: Now.
1: But this is her little sister.
0: Don't call me. Tell me, can you help me with my bills, man? Because I got to go to rehab for 6 weeks and I ain't going to be able to work. No, I told you.
1: All right. 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
17: 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Let me tell you clearly, these videos are scams. They are designed to take your money. Now, a couple things you should keep in mind. If something sounds too good to be true, it probably is. When you look at these videos, if they don't seem natural, if there's something off about them, the audio or the video, it's probably AI generated. And if you come across something that does pique your interest, see if you can find evidence of it from other sources. I promise you this, if I discover something incredible that you need to know about, I'm going to talk about it somewhere that you can easily find, not on some shady social media site. I'm Dr. Sanjay Gupta, helping you live a better life.
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1: Okay, Steve, this 15-year-old young man, I guess I should say, his name is Hunter Rohr. He's of Buckhannon, West Virginia. He's rewritten the West Virginia fishing record books after landing a massive golden rainbow trout. Massive golden rainbow trout. Rohr's fish weighed 11.84 pounds. It measured 28 inches in length. Yes.
2: 11-pound trout?
1: Yeah, almost 12 pounds. Yeah. Mm-hmm. 28 inches long.
2: I know that's right, Dave.
1: 28 inches long, Steve. And that's the state record for both categories.
2: Yeah.
1: The length and the weight. Yeah.
2: West Virginia boy.
1: Uh-huh. A young
2: Buchanan, West Virginia.
1: Yeah, 15 years old. Truly historic feat topped the length record that had stood since 1987. That's nearly 40 years. And yeah, that's pretty cool.
2: West Virginia boys coming through, man.
1: What's the biggest fish you've ever caught? The biggest one you've ever caught,
2: what?
1: Steve. The biggest fish.
2: 8-pound, 9-ounce bass.
1: Oh,
2: that's
1: okay.
2: My personal bass.
1: Okay.
2: You want to see a picture of it?
3: Oh, gosh.
1: No.
3: You got it in your phone, obviously.
2: Yes, you do. Let me find it. It's on the way.
1: All right.
3: He's sending us the picture.
1: Yeah, all right. Congratulations.
2: Oh, I'm fine. I'm looking for it right now.
1: Coming up next, we'll play a round of Would You Rather right after this. I'd rather you not send the picture of the fish.
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1: I used to think about immature things. 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Is this really your real phone number?

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1: It is time now for a round of Would You Rather. Would you rather only wear Crocs or would you rather wear socks with sandals for the next 30 days? Crocs or socks with sandals? I'm
2: you're
1: a grown man.
2: You talking about Crocs shoes?
1: Yeah. Yes. Yeah. Uh-huh.
0: With your suit on Family Feud.
1: Mr. Fashion Icon.
2: I can't do that. I don't understand. I wear Crocs a lot.
1: Not crocodile shoes. We're talking Crocs.
2: Yeah. you talking about them ugly shoes?
3: Yeah. the nurses be wearing.
1: Yes, and the little kids.
0: That or socks with sandals?
1: With sandals.
4: I'm going to wear socks with sandals. I'm going to look just like my daddy. I'm going right with it. See Delbert Lee in them sandals and them socks.
1: Come on, Mr. Delbert Lee. All right. All right. So which one, Steve? Crocs or socks with sandals?
2: I can't do either one. I'm just not going to participate.
1: You have to pick one.
2: I ain't got to do nothing.
0: Is this a game?
2: Steve Harvey don't play these games.
1: Lose the attitude, okay? You're going to pick Crocs.
2: I'll probably get the Crocs and get them redone in Crocs.
1: In Crocs. All right, moving on. Would you rather be loved by the public and not by your family, or be loved by your family and hated by the public? Wow. That's interesting.
3: What?
1: Yeah. Loved by your family, hated by the public, or hated by the public?
3: I got to have family. It's family over everything.
4: It's family.
1: Okay.
3: Family,
1: all right. All right. So you'd rather be loved by your family but hated by the public.
4: Bro, I'm loving my family. There's some people I ain't going to love in the family. Some people just not going to get it.
1: You're not going to love
4: some
1: Steve.
4: People just not going to get it.
1: Get
2: you. I need my family's love, but I...
1: Yeah. The public.
2: But I'm kind of like... It's according to who, like if I'm at Junior's barbershop, I'm hated anyway.
4: So. Boy,
1: by the pup, yeah. You just, yeah.
4: Yeah, man.
1: It'll really? Be hard.
2: Junior's barbershop. Oh, man. Junior's barbershop.
4: In Houston? Yeah, man.
1: Oh,
4: I walked in the barbershop and they were talking about Unc so hard.
2: And listen to him. Why you ain't got a barbershop? Oh, it should have been clippers everywhere. Why you ain't do that?
0: Don't tell him how to fight.
4: What do you want at the barber? It's just a dude that just be in there every day. Ain't doing
1: nothing. Just a hater. Yeah.
2: Dog, you ain't got a knife or nothing?
0: What kind of?
1: What is he going to kill someone? Shank him? What are you talking about?
4: You want me to shank for you?
1: Yeah.
2: Hell yeah.
1: All right. That's today's round of Would You Rather. Yeah. All right, coming up, we'll close out the show with the one and only, the most loved man in the world, Steve Harvey, right after this.
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0: 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I love the fact that God is who he is. 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He's all powerful, all knowing, all seeing, all prevailing, all doing, all knowing. 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
7: 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One psychologist we spoke to said he sees this as a reflection of parents' desire to build core capacities in their children: resilience, curiosity, self-regulation, empathy. 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

0: 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All right, guys, here we are. Last break of the day on this Thursday. It's been a great day. It's been a fun day. Thank you guys for listening as always. Junior, you have a question to take us out.
1: Yeah, Unc. Let's talk about this, Unc. I want to get your insight on something, Unc, about becoming a better person. The intent, you know, I know you always talk about you weren't this person you are today. And what was the process of you evolving into the Steve Harvey that you are today versus the Steve Harvey that you were back then? It's the evolution.
2: It was a series of mistakes. It's a series of mistakes. Repeated, not the same mistake, but a series of mistakes. And I think the average person doesn't understand that. Let's take, for example, we as parents, you know, we get so mad at our kids for making mistakes, but we often forget we made all of them. We did the same thing. You know, how could you? I told you. Yeah, I know you told them, but they still have to make the mistakes. I'm so sick of you out here just keep messing up. They have to make the mistakes. Now, there are some kids who make more mistakes than others, but that's usually because they're trying more stuff than others. And a lot of the mistakes that you make, that your children make, that I made, were because I was in the process of becoming who I am. All of these mistakes shape you because they're lessons. Every time you make a mistake, it's a lesson. It's called experience. There's a saying that says, experience is priceless. It's a shame you have to pay for it with your youth. All of who we are today cost us our youth. That's the price we all pay. We pay for maturity. We pay for wisdom. We pay for understanding. We pay for knowledge, all of it. The price is our youth. I can't tell you how many times we've all said, if I only knew then what I know now, I wouldn't have done this. I woulda, shoulda, coulda been that, done that. Well, you can't know it all then because you haven't paid the price. What I want everybody to understand is you've got to appreciate all of the mistakes, because whether you want to hear this or not, those mistakes are shaping you. Those mistakes are molding you into who you need to become. It's the price you have to pay. I've noticed that I've made way more mistakes than a lot of people I know. Well, I've tried a lot of more things too now. I've been putting it in, man. I've also noticed that I seem to have a lot more recorded losses than people I know. You know, so I was talking with one of my buddies last year. And, you know, he's on Facebook a lot and all this here. And, you know, he's retired. One of my dear friends, he said, man, I don't know how you did it. He said, man, the stuff that they say about you that I know ain't true because I'm a friend of yours. He said, I don't know how you deal with that. Because I've had to deal with it. Because it is a part of who I have become. when you famous, man, you open to people's opinion about you that you don't even know. And that's both ways, whether they love you, really appreciate you, or they can't stand you. Most people that can't stand me don't even know me. But they've made an opinion. I think I heard somewhere that poor people talk about other people. Medium income people talk about events. Things that happen. Poor people talk about other people. And rich people talk about ideas. And I've just kind of noticed that. But the poor, all they do is talk about other people. But people who have jobs and careers and families and stuff, and they talk about events. Which ain't a bad thing. And rich people, they always talking about ideas. So what happens is, I started off talking about people. And then I started talking about events. And then I started realizing, man, I want to make some of those events happen. So I started coming up with ideas. And I've just been involved in so many events and ideas that it has caused me to make so many mistakes. But all those mistakes shaped who I am today. And all of your mistakes are doing the same thing for you. Don't get bothered by the mistakes, because they're going to take you somewhere if you just keep the faith and keep your head up. You'll be okay. You're going to be just fine. Those are my closing remarks today. Hope you got something from it. Hey, y'all, talk to God today. He would absolutely love, and I mean love, to hear from you. I had a good talk with him this morning, too. Y'all stay in peace, man.
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0: leave. I know a lot of you are mad because you went and got your kids from school yesterday and it did not rain until later on that night. I know y'all are steaming right now. I am so happy I don't have small children in school. I am Drinker Ray at the midday. What it do, what the business is. Not going to hold you, not going to fold you or keep you too long, but we're going to get into the first 50 minutes of commercial free music. Say hello to somebody. Ask somebody how are you today. Give somebody a hug. Send somebody a blessing. 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

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I am Drinka Ray in the midday. Don't forget that the OG Orchestra is coming June 5th. Mia X, Fiend, Silk the Shocker, Mac, and KLC

1077, Birmingham's best mix of R&B that was LMA with Trip. I'm sitting out here having a conversation with myself. Have you ever been tripping over somebody and didn't understand why? Here's Victoria Monet, Hot 1077.

0: 1077. That was Victoria Monet with Let Me Know. Baby, listen. Happy, happy Friday Eve. Keep watching out for the weather alerts. I know yesterday you guys got out of school a little bit early for absolutely no reason, but we're not going to talk about that. We're going to get into the petty tea in the 10 o'clock hour. 11 o'clock hour, we're going to do the birthdays and the shout outs. And then the 12 o'clock hour is the shout house song of the day. In between time and in the meantime, I will be playing the Blueprint interview because it is coming up this Saturday, May 9th. Go ahead and get your last minute tickets, sign up, whatever you need to do. 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Thank you guys so much for being a part of the Midday Link Up. 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
5: When it comes to the myriad reasons people don't get enough exercise, psychologist Diana Hill has heard them all. She's the author of a new book with a great title, I Know I Should Exercise, But. 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She told us that she encourages people she works with to shift from an either-or mindset to a both-and mindset. Hill herself uses time at her son's baseball game to walk around the field cheering him on instead of sitting on the sidelines. She also recommends setting up your space at home, at work, in the car to facilitate movement. So every night before I go to bed, I lay out my workout clothes next to my bathroom sink so they are waiting there for me as a good reminder. I'm Dr. Sanjay Gupta, helping you live a better life.
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1: The Petty Tea with Drinka Ray.
2: Well, let's get into this petty tea. And today I have a guest in the building with me. He's my sales rep. His name is Jamel Daniels. And we were discussing the comment that EJ Johnson made on social media. He says that all the looks at the Met Gala were awful and that Beyonce, Rihanna, and Kim Kardashian fell short. Sir, are you mad because you weren't invited?
3: That's all I have to say because, first of all, the way that EJ Johnson goes around, I could never take fashion advice.
2: Listen, sitting there looking like an auntie that's got the good old Modelo at Newport 100.
3: Oh, Jesus.
2: Yes, honey. I'm just trying to figure out what are we doing out here in these streets? Because this is like the second time he's made a comment towards women. Remember he said on the Carlos King interview, he had the conversation about when he walks into a room, the women get jealous. Of what?
3: Of what exactly?
2: What are we getting jealous of?
4: I understand. We want to be relevant, but
3: I understand that we want to be relevant, but we need to understand our niches.
2: Mm-hmm.
3: And fashion and anything in that category is definitely not EJ Johnson's lane.
2: That part.
3: But maybe he wants to revive Joanne Rivers. What was it? The Fashion Police.
2: Mm-hmm.
3: But I don't think that that's where he needs to be.
2: I don't think that's his lane.
3: Not at all.
2: And I get, you know, that he has all the money. He can buy whatever design that he wants to buy. But mm-hmm. It's the look. Because the actual video that they have posted of him, he looks like an auntie.
3: Oh.
2: And he got his legs crossed.
3: Jesus.
2: And how can you come for someone else's look when you're not even the look?
3: When that look is not even what we want to admire or astonish to be.
2: Right.
3: And I love my women. And I definitely don't know any women that wants to market themselves or look like EJ Johnson.
2: I promise you, we don't. And then the thing is, he was talking about the women that, you know, cross-dress, the trans women and so forth. I know some that are bad. King Amaya Scott shuts it down all the time.
3: Even T.S. Madison gives us a nice look.
2: T.S. Madison gives us a nice look. Even Alonzo Arnold gives us a look every time. Doesn't miss.
3: But EJ Johnson? I can't name one memorable look.
2: Not one.
3: Look, does anyone out there know a memorable look of EJ Johnson?
2: Mm-mm, I don't think they can find it. But that was my Jamel sitting in on the Petty Tea for today. Thank you guys so much.
3: Coming up,
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14: So-called superagers, they are an enviable segment of the population. People who are older than 80, whose brains function like someone a fraction of their age. It's true, a lot of these people have genetics on their side, but more and more research is bearing out the idea that people who practice good brain health also slow their cognitive decline. Dr. Richard Isaacson, a pioneer in the Alzheimer's space, told us that, quote, his studies have found lifestyle changes including diet, exercise, reducing stress and optimizing sleep, along with managing vascular risk factors with certain medications, can actually help grow brain areas and also reduce telltale signs of Alzheimer's, such as tau tangles and amyloid plaques. What else helps? Staying social, surrounding yourself with family and friends, and maybe even volunteering for a real sense of purpose. I'm Dr. Sanjay Gupta, helping you live a better life.
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0: Hot 107.7, Birmingham's best mix of R&B. We are for the people. And today I have LaQuisha Sanders on. I'm talking CEO, boss, owner, diva. I'm talking about my friend since elementary school. Girl, what is going on?
1: Nothing much. What's going on? How are you?
0: I am wonderful. And then we got Miss Classy in here, Miss Communications Major.
2: Hey, Miss Drinka, how are you?
0: How are you, baby? These are my good friends because we have an event coming up. Quisha has finally put it together. It is called The Blueprint. And The Blueprint is where you would get all the tools and information on how to start a business and how to go into childcare. So, Quisha, what made you want to sit down and say, hey, I'm finna put The Blueprint out here?
1: Well, to be honest, I have a lot of parents. I have a lot of family. I have a lot of friends that reach out to me for information regarding childcare. How do you get started? Where should I start? Financing, all type of questions. So I just decided, hey, why not do an event for everybody? Anybody that's interested in becoming an entrepreneur, hey, I'm all for it. If I could do it, I feel like anybody can do it. I've been doing this for 10 years now, and it has been a blessing to both me and my family. So I want to share my knowledge and wisdom of entrepreneurship with others.
0: That part. And so not to mention, how many daycares is there now?
1: 3 and counting.
0: And what hashtag what's next?
1: What's next? Hashtag what's next?
0: Yes. So Next Level is presenting. Did I say that right? Mm-hmm. Next Level is presenting The Blueprint. And Classy, what part do you play in The Blueprint?
2: First of all, I'm a director at one of our centers at the Center Point location for Next Level Learning Academy. But I am playing the role of basically a coordinator. So I'm just helping Miss LaQuisha coordinate the event, helping to reach out to people, set up people. We have special guests that are coming in. We have vendors coming in. Everyone who can give you resources that you need, not only for childcare for you, but for your business.
0: Right there in one WAP. And I will be hosting the event.
1: Yes,
0: and I'm super excited about that because my major is education, number one. I used to be a teacher. I have worked in daycare and I have worked in the school system. And I've seen both sides. And what I mean by both sides, I've seen over the mountain and then I've seen on our side. You know what I'm saying? And a lot of people don't get where they can do both.
1: Right.
0: And I've done both. Mm-hmm. So, Quisha, what are you most excited about when it comes to The Blueprint event?
1: Oh, my God. I am excited about the people that's going to be coming, the people that's already purchased tickets, just being able to be a blessing to someone else, giving them knowledge and resources that I know. It's very hard out here. A lot of people don't want to give you information. They don't want to share information with you. But I am here saying, hey, I will share any resources, any information that I have. I am willing to share it with you. You know, I just need you to invest in yourself. You know, hey, save, you know, the money you spending on your J's and your hair and your nails and investing into your future.
0: There it is.
1: I'm investing into this event. So I'm investing in your future already by having this event to say, hey, come on. I want to see 2026. I want to see more of us become entrepreneurships. So invest in yourself. So that's what I want to see. I want to see people invest in themselves this year.
0: And we discussed that when we did our meeting on last Sunday. You know, a lot of people say they want to be business and they want to be entrepreneurs until it's time to be business and entrepreneurs.
1: Right.
0: And like I said at the meeting, the first step is investing in yourself.
1: Investing yourself.
0: You can't be out here saying you want to do something, but you're scared to spend the money on what you need to get the tools to learn.
1: Right.
0: You know what I'm saying? Like when I decided that I wanted to do makeup, I had to go out and invest in products. Mm-hmm. And that some of them were bad. Some of them were good. That's how you learn what works for you, what works for your clients.
1: Right.
0: When I decided that I wanted to do hosting, I always deal with DJs who bring their own microphones, but some of them don't have cordless microphones. Mm-hmm. So I told my personal DJ. I said, hey, can you Google and look up me a microphone that I can purchase for myself? Mm-hmm. So when I'm out, if they don't have it, I got one in the car.
1: Right.
0: You get what I'm saying?
1: Yeah,
0: investing in yourself. Mm-hmm. So Classy, tell us the date, the time, and location for the event.
2: So the Blueprint event is May 9th. It is going to be at the Dannon Project. That's 2324 Fifth Avenue North, Birmingham, Alabama. And it's going to be from 5 p.m. to 8 p.m. And remember, this is food, drinks, entertainment, and of course, business. So make sure that you come on out.
0: And if you want to get a ticket, where can I get a ticket from, Miss Quisha and Miss Classy?
2: The most accessible place ever, Eventbrite.
0: Mm-hmm.
2: I know you have the app. I know y'all have already downloaded the app because it's too many events that's been coming to Birmingham. So y'all ready to purchase those tickets. So just click the link. We are on Facebook. We're on Instagram, Next Level Learning Academy. So the links are posted there as well. But you can just search the Blueprint in Birmingham, Alabama, and it'll pop right up.
0: And you can also go to my page on Drika the Eyelash Diva Facebook. I have the flyer up. Look in the comments for the actual Eventbrite link. This event is one that you want to be at. If you want to be a business owner, if you want to start a childcare business, this is the event you need to be at because they are giving you the tools and essentials that you need. Quisha has been doing this for over 10 years. And I know y'all always be like, oh my God, she be so shy. She got this car. That's how she got it. She worked hard. She invested in herself. You can have the same life if you invest in yourself.
1: Right.
0: Get what I'm saying? God say you have not because you ask not.
1: Exactly.
0: So there it is. You act and she's giving you the tools to start your own business. Again, May 9th. This is the Blueprint. And you're bringing a special guest, ain't it?
1: Oh. Yes. Ty, the Child Care Whisperer. He will be here in attendance in the building. And if you don't follow Ty, please go on TikTok and look him up. Oh my God, he is amazing with the kids. And we are so excited to have Ty in the building.
0: Yes, you heard it first right here on the Midday Link Up with Drika Ray. Because guess what? Me and Quisha are from what?
1: Big Belsma.
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5: There's something I'd like to talk to you about today, something that's been circulating on the internet that's become a real problem. 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Let me tell you clearly, these videos are scams. They are designed to take your money. Now, a couple things you should keep in mind. If something sounds too good to be true, it probably is. When you look at these videos, if they don't seem natural, if there's something off about them, the audio or the video, it's probably AI generated. And if you come across something that does pique your interest, see if you can find evidence of it from other sources. I promise you this, if I discover something incredible that you need to know about, I'm going to talk about it somewhere that you can easily find, not on some shady social media site. I'm Dr. Sanjay Gupta, helping you live a better life.
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1: 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That man said, I can't leave without my draws, which means that I can't go home with what I didn't leave home with. I got to come back with what I left with. I understand it. Let's get into Bill Bellamy. We'll be here at the Stardoll Comedy Club this weekend, Friday. He has two shows, one at 7, one at 9:15. On Saturday, he has one at 7, one at 9:30. And then on Sunday, he has a 7 p.m. show. I would love to start your Mother's Day off with some good laughs. So text Bill. I'm not going to even ask y'all to put Bellamy because a lot of y'all be stressing trying to spell the small words. So I'm not going to even say text Bill Bellamy. Just text Bill to 205-741-1077. Again, Bill Bellamy, all weekend long, Mother's Day weekend. Surprise a mother who deserves some good laughs at this time with Bill Bellamy. So text Bill, B-I-L-L, to 205-741-1077. Coming up, the Shot House Song of the Day, Hot 107.7.
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8: There's something I'd like to talk to you about today, something that's been circulating on the internet that's become a real problem. Deep fake videos of me endorsing products that I've never even heard of and I have no relationship with whatsoever. Let me tell you clearly, these videos are scams. They are designed to take your money. Now, a couple things you should keep in mind. If something sounds too good to be true, it probably is. When you look at these videos, if they don't seem natural, if there's something off about them, the audio or the video, it's probably AI generated. And if you come across something that does pique your interest, see if you can find evidence of it from other sources. I promise you this, if I discover something incredible that you need to know about, I'm going to talk about it somewhere that you can easily find, not on some shady social media site. I'm Dr. Sanjay Gupta, helping you live a better life.
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song of the day, The Juke Joint. Thank you guys so much for tuning in. Here's Ashanti with Foolish. Coming up a little bit later, the Blueprint interview with LaQuisha Sanders and Miss Classy. Hot 107.7.

0: 1077, Birmingham's best mix of R&B. We are for the people. And today I have LaQuisha Sanders on. I'm talking CEO, boss, owner, diva. I'm talking about my friend since elementary school. Girl, what is going on?
1: Nothing much. What's going on? How are you?
0: I am wonderful. And then we got Miss Classy in here, Miss Communications Major.
2: Hey, Miss Drinka, how are you?
0: How are you, baby? These are my good friends because we have an event coming up. Quisha has finally put it together. It is called The Blueprint. And The Blueprint is where you would get all the tools and information on how to start a business and how to go into childcare. So, Quisha, what made you want to sit down and say, hey, I'm finna put The Blueprint out here?
1: Well, to be honest, I have a lot of parents. I have a lot of family. I have a lot of friends that reach out to me for information regarding childcare. How do you get started? Where should I start? Financing, all type of questions. So I just decided, hey, why not do an event for everybody? Anybody that's interested in becoming an entrepreneur, hey, I'm all for it. If I could do it, I feel like anybody can do it. I've been doing this for 10 years now, and it has been a blessing to both me and my family. So I want to share my knowledge and wisdom of entrepreneurship with others.
0: That part. And so not to mention, how many daycares is there now?
1: 3 and counting.
0: And what hashtag what's next?
1: What's next? Hashtag what's next?
0: Yes. So Next Level is presenting. Did I say that right? Mm-hmm. Next Level is presenting The Blueprint. And Classy, what part do you play in The Blueprint?
2: First of all, I'm a director at one of our centers at the Center Point location for Next Level Learning Academy. But I am playing the role of basically a coordinator. So I'm just helping Miss LaQuisha coordinate the event, helping to reach out to people, set up people. We have special guests that are coming in. We have vendors coming in. Everyone who can give you resources that you need, not only for childcare for you, but for your business.
0: Right there in one WAP. And I will be hosting the event.
1: Yes.
0: And I'm super excited about that because my major is education, number one. I used to be a teacher. I have worked in daycare and I have worked in the school system. And I've seen both sides. And what I mean by both sides, I've seen

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to Jermaine Dupri. 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There gotta be. Kyle Hughley, a.k.a. Special K, the latest hot record producer. We're gonna hear his latest project on Short Bus Records coming up in about 10 minutes. Now we're getting back to the mix on the D.L. Hughley Show.

with the bass. 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And I'm here to combine beats and lyrics to make you shake your pants, take a chance. Come on and

0: That wraps up today's Hughley Hustle Home Mix. It's now time for Kyle Hughley, a.k.a. Special K, to drop another joint on Short Bus Records.
1: And it's your boy, Special K, another Short Bus Records banger, baby, baby. Now listen up, everybody. The world's top condom producer plans to raise prices by 20% to 30% and possibly more due to supply chain disruptions caused by the Iran war. Here's I Can't Afford a Rubber. Oops. It's another bang on Short Bus Records, baby, baby.

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0: 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It's the D.L. Hughley Show.
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5: 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Philly fared better without Joel Embiid, but still lost game two, 108-102, to fall down 0-2 to the New York Knicks. The Sixers will have a chance to bounce back in game three on Friday, which we can all consider a must-win game at home. I'm starting to look ahead to the next round for the Knicks, but it's all about matchups, and if the Knicks are able to sweep or get a gentleman's sweep and wait for the winner of the very evenly matched Cavs-Pistons series, it looks like New York could match up very well with either team, and their chances of making it to the NBA Finals for the first time since 1999 are high. 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
24: Getting your heart broken can be really rough. It'll happen to most of us at some point in our lives. It's not just an emotional experience, it's a physical one too. Often described as getting the wind knocked out of you, a knot in your stomach, trouble sleeping. I recently spoke about this with Dr. Yoram Yovel, a psychiatrist and neuroscientist. He was on my podcast, Chasing Life. Now, he told me heartbreak doesn't have to last forever. And while your inclination might be to withdraw, isolate, and shut down, it's often the opposite of what supports healing. One of the things that helps us the most is reconnecting to other people you love. And the reverse is also true, he said. If someone you care about is struggling, don't give up on them. You hold the power to comfort loved ones that are in deep physical or emotional distress. I'm Dr. Sanjay Gupta, helping you live a better life.

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1: DL Hughley is your Thursday plug for energy and laughs. 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It's the DL Hughley Show. And we're back.

0: That's Tone Stiff Fly. Got a song for when your mom and daddy were still together. And, of course, it's a Teacher Appreciation Week. We're going to honor our teachers on our top five coming up in less than 15 minutes. Now it's time for What You Need to Know with one and only Sybil Wilkes.
1: It's Sybil Wilkes with What We Need to Know. That major Supreme Court blow to the Voting Rights Act was a 6-3 ruling that struck down Louisiana's majority black congressional map is now sparking a redistricting firestorm across the southern states. CNN founder Ted Turner passed away Wednesday at the age of 87. The media trailblazer and philanthropist is being remembered as a legend and a friend, including by President Trump. On the global stage, Iran is reviewing a U.S. framework to end the war, a move that could send oil prices plunging even as gas hit a national average of $4.50 a gallon. An urgent health warning to the WHO is tracking a deadly Andes Hunter virus outbreak aboard a cruise ship after passengers scattered internationally. I'm Sybil Wilkes. Be informed, be empowered.
0: Thank you so much, Sybil Jasmine.
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14: You know, I watched a video the other day about kids getting landlines at home. We haven't had a landline in my house in I can't even tell you how long. But seeing these parents about my age being teleported back to their own childhoods, a simpler time before screens, was really powerful. And as for the kids, they sat and had conversations with their grandparents without multitasking or being distracted by a screen. I thought this was a great way to have kids stay in touch with family members and friends without getting sucked into the smartphone era too young. Of course, you need other people close by to hop on board as well if this is something that's going to work. Perhaps most important, I realized, these relics can be a great conversation starter with your children. You can talk about what it really means to be connected in this day and age. Things have changed a lot. 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
3: 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Hughley Show, your 2026 edition. In case you're going to be in Bakersfield, California, I will be there this Friday and Saturday at the Well. So Bakersfield, two Friday, two Saturday. So come check me out. Bakersfield is the it's the Kentucky of the Alabama of California.
6: My goodness!
3: So come on out and watch. And watch and see what happens. It'll be spectacular.
6: That'll be nice.
3: A lot of stuff is going. So the hantavirus. Where's it from?
6: I don't know if they know exactly where it's from.
7: I think it started in Argentina.
6: They thought that it may have been picked up in Argentina. Yeah. A couple there. Guess who went bird watching before going on the cruise.
3: Yeah, you and then bird watching, guess, like Popeyes and Colonel Snow.
6: But they say it's rare that you'd be able to pass it human to human, but apparently in this particular case, they did. And if I'm not mistaken, the two people, husband and wife, died from it.
3: Well, here's the thing USAID does, is one of the things they did before they cut it, because they would go out and they would see those things and they would stop them there. In other words, they would treat those people there so it didn't.
6: Yeah.
3: We don't have that anymore.
6: Mm-mm.
3: And now, look at all the diseases that are coming, making a comeback since Robert Kennedy's in charge of HHS. We have measles, we have polio, we have rubella, we have rickets, we have scurvy and leprosy. This done got the band back together.
7: I'm telling you.
6: Well, what's scary is when you think about where they're monitoring cruise passengers, they just added Texas to that list. So you got Virginia, Georgia, Texas, Arizona, and California. They're monitoring passengers in those states for this particular case.
3: Why Arizona? Because they don't have a port.
6: I don't know. Maybe someone flew from Arizona to a port. I don't know.
3: Yeah, that Virginia, I could see they're on water. Everybody else in Texas is on water. It's on gold.
6: But I would imagine the passengers, maybe they, you know, just like...
3: Yeah, but they couldn't disembark in Arizona.
6: I have no idea. I'm just telling you what the latest is from the CDC.
3: Wow. I get all those other states. I see what it is, but...
6: I don't know.
3: All right. Well, now another thing to look out for. Sounds curious. Like it'll all be gone by the spring, huh?
6: Yeah.
3: Just sunlight.
7: Yeah.
3: Let's see if Joe Rogan kills another couple hundred thousand people by listening to him. Let's see if that happens.
7: Yeah.
3: Coming up, we got a song from when your mom and daddy were still together. Plus, we got my top five, a little note from the GED section, and we will cover today's top stories with what's trending on the D.L. Hughley Show. Right now, here's Chris Brown. It's the D.L. Hughley Show.
8: They call me USHERAYM. Tell me what you wanna do with me. And that's C-H-R-I-A.

0: freaky, freaky, like no one has ever made you feel, yeah. That was Chris Brown and Usher. It depends. Oh, it is Teacher Appreciation Week, so we're going to honor our teachers. On my top five, that's up after this song for when your mom and daddy were still together. Alicia Keys, I just want to thank you.
1: Alicia who? Alicia who?
0: I'm sorry, Alicia Myers, I just want to thank you on the D.L. Hughley Show.

0: When your mom and daddy were still together, Alicia Keys, I just want to thank you.
1: Alicia who?
0: You know what? Alicia Myers. I'm sorry. You know what? I'm issuing a decree. From now on, the only Alicia we can have is Alicia Keys. Don't play anybody else. You understand? Woo. Don't do it again. So let it be written. So let it be done. No, I'm just kidding. Alicia Myers, I want to thank you. Your mom was one of your mother was a teacher, right?
2: She was. Special needs teacher.
0: That must have been rough back then.
2: Yeah.
0: But they got off of school at 9:30. That was great. So that's cool. Tell us, what do you think? Give us 5 reasons our teachers are incredible by Allison Smith for TeacherStarter.com.
2: Number 5, they work massive hours. Yeah. They do. Okay. Before school, after school, weekends, and vacation. Because, you know, a lot of the work they have to do at home and bring it back in, you know, whether it's grading papers and things like that.
0: Okay.
2: It's a lot of work to the teachers. Number 4, the top 5 reasons why teachers are incredible.
0: I can't find the reason.
2: They shape future generations. Well, if they can get their hands on you, they do. You know, if you stay in school, they'll get you. Number 3 of the top 5 reasons why teachers are incredible. They have, bladders of steel. They don't really have time to go to the bathroom.
1: Yeah. The kids be like, Mrs. A, can I go to the bathroom? But the teacher don't ever do that.
2: Yeah, because you have to have a monitor. Who's going to watch the kids while you're in the potty?
1: Until they get to a certain age, of course.
2: Number 2. More than they just wear a diaper. Number 2 of the top 5 reasons why teachers are incredible. They're good at multitasking.
0: Yeah.
2: Multitasking speed eaters is what they call them.
0: Yeah.
2: And the number 1 of the top 5 reasons why teachers are incredible. They touch every aspect of society.
0: That'll do it. I agree.
2: Thank you, teachers.
0: Yeah, thank you. We're not going to pay you anymore.
2: No, of course not.
0: And you can only write off 1 pack of pencils, but we give you. We thank you.
1: Yes.
0: We got a little note. We got a little note from the GED section that's coming up in 15 minutes. It's the D.L. Hughley Show.
3: TL and the crew are setting it off weekday afternoons.
0: So, airlines are thinking about charging overweight passengers more because it's all weight based. Like, have you ever been on a plane? They make people
2: adjust your seat, because of weight.
0: Yeah.
2: How embarrassing, too, by the way.
1: Hold on.
2: Especially if they have sound effects when you get on the weight and it's like, too much.
1: Damn!
0: Get on!
1: Damn!
3: 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Hughley Show.
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8: A Better Life with Dr. Sanjay Gupta.
9: In recent years, scientists have really dialed up the urgency to understand PFAS, sometimes referred to as forever chemicals because of how long they take to break down. The latest study found these chemicals may be aging men in their 50s and 60s a bit faster than men who are younger or older or women of any age. Experts we talked to said the accumulation of PFAS may lower testosterone levels in men, impair sperm quality, and increase risks of testicular and kidney cancer. Women, it seems, just seem to be able to clear PFAS faster. Now, whether you're a man or a woman, trying to limit your exposure is a great idea. Three ways to do that. Filter your drinking water. Don't use non-stick cookware like Teflon, and avoid fast food packaging, which are sometimes coated with these chemicals. I'm Dr. Sanjay Gupta, helping you live a better life.
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1: 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You better check it out.
0: It's the DL Hughley Show. And we're back.

That was her focus. It is not a coincidence. It is not a figment of your imagination. It is not happenstance. Donald Trump administration has specifically gone after black people. A lot of people on his side of the ledger didn't like the success that black people made. They didn't like the black girl magic. They particularly didn't like that we had a black president. And all of this is to roll back those things. One of the first things he did immediately was to fire several prominent black people in government. To the extent that he could do it, he has done it. Resulting in about 350,000 black people, black women specifically, with jobs taken away. One of the things he also did was roll back, a discriminatory practice. There was an executive order not allowing federal vendors to segregate bathrooms. He rolled that away. I remember doing a joke about that. I remember talking about that. He sent the Department of Justice, weaponized the Department of Justice to go over a state senator and to harass a state senator in Virginia who had been integral in the redistricting there. And now we have the gutting of the Voters' Rights Act with states immediate like the Louisianas, like Alabama's, and several other states are trying to enact it right away to give him an advantage. This was all deliberate. What I can't understand is why so many black people helped. I cannot understand it. We told you what was happening. And if you had told people then, when we were telling people then about Project 2025, all they were fear-mongering. I remember Boyce Watkins, and they're like, oh, this has always happened. They've always done this. We haven't seen anything like this since the Woodrow Wilson era, when they used to build cages around people, black people, so they'd be separate from workers. Stephen A. Smith the other day talked about all black people should vote Republican. This is the interesting thing. 60% of black people live in the red states, in the southern governance. They live in the southern region of the United States of America. How's that working for them? It has always been their design to do what it is they're doing. What they never had was an administration that was so craving it would do it. They never had, everybody who had the specific administration to have the levers of power, a pliable Congress, a willing Supreme Court justice. None of that really is surprising. What is surprising is how many black people helped. How many said, oh, they're a fearmonger. How many said there was no difference. How many said, but this, but her skin color, but the stimulus check, but she got a white husband, but it's a woman, but anything would be better. And I ain't talking about people, you know, on the periphery. I'm talking about people who are now being apoplectic about the loss of the Voters' Rights Act. The greatest, there was an old expression that says that the greatest trick the devil ever committed was convincing people he wasn't real. And I think a lot of these black people convinced black people they had their best interests at heart. And now look at the results. That's a little note from the GED section. It's the D.L. Hughley Show.

0: Yes, man.
1: What, man?
0: Tell these good people what's trending.
1: Do you know who Ben a Critic is? He's like a food critic, very popular on social media. Well, he walked into a restaurant in Florence, South Carolina. And, you know, he was greeting everyone. He was recording the whole time. He was greeting everyone, saying hi. Everybody knew who he was because, again, he's very popular. He sat down. Well, before he could sit down, the owner and the manager came over and immediately started just, you know, I guess not really attacking him, but just verbally attacking him and saying, get out of here. And, you know, I don't want you recording. And, you know, he was trying to be nice to him. He's like, well, all you had to do was just ask me not to record. I don't have a problem with that. I was just going to sit down and get something to eat. The guy ends up calling the cops and just flat out lying. Of course, he's a white guy. Flat out lying, saying, you know, there's a black guy here and, you know, you got to come and get him. He's assaulted me in the face. It's so crazy. And of course, people on social media is like, of course they would do this. Of course they would call the cops. Yeah. Ben the Critic is a black guy. Young black guy, dreads, had shades on.
0: So it's kind of take off on the other kid, right?
1: Mm-hmm. Okay. Yeah, of course.
0: Did any of these food critics like acting with the culinary school? Or just?
1: I don't think so. I think they just give you their own personal opinion about the food.
0: Yeah.
1: They're not trained or anything.
0: But you don't have to. Well, I guess you don't have to be trained enough if food is good, right?
1: Right, but you have to at least have some kind of, I don't know, something in the culinary arts to be able to target for someone to trust
0: fork.
1: You and say
0: you know
1: we're gonna let you be a critic for us. You have to have something.
0: You have a fork and millions of followers. Well, apparently not.
1: Maybe
0: apparently not. Doesn't
1: maybe
0: take much more than that.
1: I don't see Bon Appetit calling them. Anyway, also trending, remember Ashley Jhené, the young girl who was killed when she went on that trip to Africa with her fiancé? Well, the fiancé has been quiet for a long time. Of course, the family banned him from coming into the funeral. He's finally speaking out on social media, and ain't nobody trying to hear it. His name is Joe McCann, and he starts off by saying, there are no adequate words to describe the total devastation and the emptiness and shock I feel after losing my best friend, my confidant, and fiancé. And he goes on and on and on, talks about she would have been an amazing mother. Man.
0: Yeah, I think.
1: He should just turn his conversation.
0: There are words like indictment.
1: Yeah, he should just stop.
0: Like plea agreement.
1: Yeah, he should just stop.
0: Like arraignment. There's some words.
1: Yeah, yeah. And, you know, for a long time, they couldn't find him.
0: Word.
1: He stayed there, was still posting.
0: Questioning is a good word.
1: What the heck? They still
0: Bail's
1: having
0: a
1: good
0: a good
1: time
0: word
1: over there. That's crazy.
0: The audacity.
2: It's a
0: few words.
1: But that's what's trending.
0: All right, coming up, we're going to find what you learned. It's the D.L. Hughley Show.
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23: You know, one of the weirder things I've seen on social media lately is parents feeding their babies butter, like whole sticks of butter. They swear that it helps them feel fuller after meals and get a good night's sleep, among other things. There's actually something to this. You know, butter is full of fat, which a rapidly growing infant needs, but eating butter all the time results in, quote, boxing out other important nutrients they need as well. Spokesperson for the Academy of Nutrition and Dietetics told us she recommends half a teaspoon to a teaspoon melted and then added to a puree. Or as they get older, you can drizzle oil or melted butter over cooked vegetables, she told us. We never say just give butter by itself, and it's not the only source of fat she would recommend. Avocados, hummus, fish, they are great sources of fat as well. And also great foods to introduce. I'm Dr. Sanjay Gupta, helping you live a better life.
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5: 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Check me out if you take a notion at the well. Jasmine Sanders, what did you learn today?
0: Shout out to Kwanzaa Jones. She's going to become the MLB's first black female majority owner of the San Diego Padres. Go on, girl. I like it. Her and her husband, Jose Feliciano.
5: Yeah, that's great.
0: Have an investor group. They majority owners of it now. It's pretty dope.
6: The singer?
5: Yeah. I mean, I'm not a San Diego Padre fan.
0: I mean, me either, but, you know, I just like the fact that they're
5: a manager. I'm proud that Kwanzaa Jones.
0: Kwanzaa.
5: Kuji Jackalia.
0: What?
5: Yes, I don't even know where that Kwanzaa came song. From.
6: Yeah.
5: Harumba.
6: The Feliz Navidad? Jose Feliciano?
0: Yeah. Feliciano.
6: Yes. And the name is Kwanzaa.
5: Let's get my man Cheetah.
0: Kwanzaa and Jose.
6: Just
5: like that at all.
6: Pass on me. After this, I ain't got nothing for you, G. Jose.
5: Not even a placatory kind of thing for it? Nope. Okay.
6: Watching basketball tonight. There you go. All right. Take that with you.
0: Oh, wow.
5: All right, on the next D.L. Hughley Show, if you're not going to Happy Hour, no worries. We're going to bring the party straight to you with the Hughley House Party. Plus, we're going to give you another hot new song with my day better of the week and another episode where people get to tell me exactly what they think of me called...
7: F you, Holmes.
0: F you.
5: I'm getting F'd tomorrow. 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It's the D.L. Hughley Show.
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11: When it comes to the myriad reasons people don't get enough exercise, psychologist Diana Hill has heard them all. She's the author of a new book with a great title, I Know I Should Exercise, But... 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She also recommends setting up your space at home, at work, in the car, to facilitate movement. 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I'm Dr. Sanjay Gupta, helping you live a better life.
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11: In recent years, scientists have really dialed up the urgency to understand PFAS, sometimes referred to as forever chemicals because of how long they take to break down. The latest study found these chemicals may be aging men in their 50s and 60s a bit faster than men who are younger or older, or women of any age. Experts we talked to said the accumulation of PFAS may lower testosterone levels in men, impair sperm quality, and increase risks of testicular and kidney cancer. Women, it seems, just seem to be able to clear PFAS faster. Now, whether you're a man or a woman, trying to limit your exposure is a great idea. Three ways to do that. Filter your drinking water. Don't use non-stick cookware like Teflon, and avoid fast food packaging, which are sometimes coated with these chemicals. I'm Dr. Sanjay Gupta, helping you live a better life.
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